0: It ain't as dry as I had supposed. Smell the rain. For those of you that I don't want to leave outside, let me tell you what I'm talking about. It's called prosperity. At the scent of water, it shall bud again. I smell rain. Hallelujah. All right, you want to be in Matthew's Gospel, chapter 11? Oh, praise the Lord. You do. Oh, man. Y'all know what I was trying to say? You do know if you're drunk, your words don't come out right. And I got caught up on it, man. About as drunk as a Cooter Brown. Hallelujah. Somebody say, what's a Cooter Brown? I don't know, but it was drunk. Now, if I had a witness the other day that said, this brother ain't drunk like you suppose. Yeah, you're trying to get them liquor sales in here, but they ain't here yet. He ain't been to the saloon, but he drunk. Matthew Gospel chapter 11, verses 11 and 12. If you're there, say praise the Lord. All right, let us read. Verily I say unto you, among them that are born of woman, there hath not risen a greater than John the Baptist. Notwithstanding, he that is least in the kingdom of heaven is greater than he. And from the days of John the Baptist until now, the kingdom of heaven suffereth violence, and the violence take it by force. There's a noise of war in the camp. Yeah, there's a noise of war in the camp. Now, brothers and sisters, I submit to you that Jesus Christ got it going on. He's altogether lovely. He's wonderful. He's marvelous. He's glorious. And he got it all together. And the only thing we need to do is go with him, because he's got it going on. Can you say amen?
1: Amen.
0: Jesus here, and we're going to talk today about taking the kingdom by force. Taking the kingdom by force. Now, Jesus said in this 11th verse, verily I say unto you, among them that are born of woman, there hath not risen a greater than John the Baptist. Notwithstanding, he that is least in the kingdom of heaven is greater than John the Baptist. Now, I need to, first of all, identify the fact that there are more than one heaven. There is more than one heaven. There are at least three heavens. Now, follow along. Look in verse 12. And from the days of John the Baptist until now, can you say until now? The kingdom of heaven suffereth violence, and the violent take the kingdom by force. Brothers and sisters, I submit to you that we are living in a violent world. The violence that we see in the world today is happening because of the violence that is in the heart of man. I have never seen a tree jump up and go and jump on another tree. I've never seen a rose bush leave the yard in which it was planted and go down to the neighbor's yard and start tearing up flowers down in that flower bed. The plants, the trees, the bees, the birds got it going on. We're the ones out there in the marshlands with the Elmer Fudd kind of mentality and a shotgun shooting down Daffy. We're the ones that's prone to drive-by shooting. Mockingbirds don't do no drive-by shooting. The violence that is in the earth realm today that we see physically manifested is a direct representation of that which is happening in the realm of the spirit. And where a lot of us are being defeated is not in the natural and what we see. Yeah, we can pay our bills. We can buy a new garment every now and then. We can even bring the tithe and the offering. And that is wonderful. That is great. But brothers and sisters, I submit to you that what we see in the natural or in the realm of the physical is a direct representation of that which we do not see in the realm of the spirit. So then what we are seeing manifested, the violence that is in the earth realm today, the violence that is in the earth today is here because the devil entered into the earth realm through Adam and through Eve. And so violence is in the land. It is going to be here until that man that's angry come back and shut the system down. And his name is Jesus. And he's coming back one day and he's going to shut all this stuff down. Are we communicating? Yes. Now, Jesus said, and I want to back up, just stay with me, because I'm talking about the violent taking the kingdom by force. Now, in verse 11 again, and I'm going to be traveling back and forth for this time between these two verses so that we might get a clear understanding of what is actually happening here. In Matthew 11:11, verily, that word verily means of a truth. In other words, Jesus say, hey, bruh, I ain't lying. Okay, I'm not lying. I'm telling you the truth here. I say unto you, among them that are born of woman, there has not risen a greater than John the Baptist. Man, you could not beat John Baptist for his steadfastness, for his commitment, for his crying out in the wilderness. John was a sure enough soldier of God. John cried out. He said, now, there's no one risen greater than John the Baptist. Now, you do know that John Baptist was Jesus Christ's earthly first cousin, according to the flesh. Are we communicating? But that's not why Jesus made that statement. He made that statement because there was no one greater than John the Baptist that had risen from woman. But see, Jesus came through woman. He didn't come from woman. That didn't get by you, did it? Okay, now follow along. Notwithstanding, he that is least in the kingdom of heaven, everybody say kingdom of heaven? Yeah. Is greater than he. Now, the kingdom of heaven is here on earth. And the kingdom of God is what contains the kingdom of heaven. Now, in Jesus Christ's teaching, he used often interchangeably the kingdom of heaven and the kingdom of God. Now, so that you might be able to identify where the kingdom of heaven is, then let me use a donut for an illustration. Lick your chops. Hallelujah. Now, the center hole of the donut is what we're going to call the kingdom of heaven. Now, the outer periphery of the donut, you do know that you don't have permission to eat the whole, don't you? Okay. Anybody know what I'm talking about? No one is able to eat the donut whole because it's just simply not there. Praise the Lord. Well, you're going to get it anyway. Now, the kingdom of heaven, we're going to call it the hole in the middle. And the kingdom of God, we're going to call that the outer periphery of the donut. The outer periphery of the donut. Okay. Now, the kingdom of heaven is within the kingdom of God. The kingdom of God is greater and bigger than the kingdom of heaven. The outside of the donut is larger than the hole in the middle. Hallelujah. Especially those with chocolate donut. They're good. And then you know sometimes they fill the middle up with the lemon and you know with the raspberry. You know, that'd be a loaded nut, man. Yeah, you know. Now, within the kingdom of heaven is within the kingdom of God. Now, stay with me, because I need to establish the fact that there are three heavens. I know some of y'all thought that there was only one. That's where Jesus is. Well, that's only one of them. I want you to go to 1 Corinthians, 2 Corinthians chapter 12. We got to hurry, so I'm a minister in a hurry. You listen in a hurry, get happy in a hurry. Praise the Lord. What I do is do quickly. Amen. All right. Now, I don't mind. If you don't have a sense of humor, you may borrow a part of mine this morning. Amen. In 2 Corinthians chapter 12. And this is what you want to see. I'm starting to read at verse 1. It is not expedient for me doubtless to glory. I will come to visions and revelations of the Lord. I knew a man in Christ above 14 years ago, whether in the body, I cannot tell. Or whether out of the body, I cannot tell. God knoweth. Such a one caught up to the third heaven. Now,

0: tithe in here in the first heaven. It's put in a container, and actually it's put into the hands of Jesus, no matter what the container is. It's transferred in his name by wire. From the first heaven up through the second heaven to the third heaven. God receives it. Jesus received the tithe in heaven. Now, when the blessings and the windows of heaven open up for you to receive back from God, the Lord looses that thing in the third heaven. The devil shortstops the blessings in the second heaven and divert it into racetracks, into drug trafficking, into nightclubs, and into everything else. Satan is intercepting the blessings of God coming down and turning it into his own businesses. Now, some of y'all still ain't convinced, and I can't teach every lesson at the same time. You're familiar with Daniel chapter 10. I know I'm right about it. When Daniel, go there right quick. Lord help. Lord help your folk today. And thank you that y'all. I'm trying to get this point over to some of y'all and to most of you. That the second heaven is right out there where God said it is. Daniel chapter 10, right quick. All this was not even in the lesson, but Holy Ghost threw it in, so I guess it was in. So remember the Lord in the next offering. Amen. All right, now, in Daniel chapter 10, and starting at verse 1, and I'm reading. In the third year of Cyrus, king of Persia, a thing was revealed unto Daniel, whose name was called Belteshazzar. And the thing was true, but the time appointed was long. And he understood the thing, and had understanding of the vision. In those days I, Daniel, was mourning 3 full weeks. How many weeks?
1: 3 full weeks.
0: I ate no pleasant bread, neither came flesh nor wine in my mouth, neither did I anoint myself at all, till 3 whole weeks were fulfilled. Is that right? Now, slip over to verse 10. And behold, a hand touched me, which set me upon my knees and upon the palms of my hands. And he said unto me, O Daniel, a man greatly beloved, understand the words that I speak unto thee, and stand upright, for unto thee am I now sent. And when he had spoken this word unto me, this is Daniel reminiscing, I stood trembling. Verse 12. Then said the angel unto me, fear not, Daniel, for from the first day that thou didst set thy hand to understand, thy heart to understand, and to chasten thyself before thy God, thy words were heard, and I am come for thy words. Now wait just a moment. Daniel had fasted and prayed for how many days? 3 weeks is what? It's 21 days, right? Okay, now notice this. So, because I want to carry you back. In verse 12. Then said the angel unto me, Daniel, fear not, Daniel, for from the first day that thou didst set thy heart to understand and to chasten thyself before thy God, thy words were heard. And I am come for thy words. So the very first day that Daniel prayed, the Lord heard his prayer. And the Lord dispatched an angel immediately to go to Daniel's aid and to give him understanding. But that was the moment that Daniel prayed. But wait a moment. It took the angel 21 days to break through, to get to Daniel. But now what happened? I'm telling you about the second heaven. See, listen. Out there in that world that we cannot see, there are spirit beings right now that are warring to make very sure that we even get home safely.
2: Amen.
0: There are angels out there right now that are on assignment to make very sure that 18-wheeler is not in that same intersection that we got to travel through. Right now, working it out. And so when Daniel prayed, the first day that Daniel prayed, and the moment he opened his mouth, the Lord heard him. Aren't you glad today that God's eyes are over the righteous and his ears are open unto our prayers? He's the same God today. See, every time we pray, it's a hotline to heaven. It cut through the dark in the name of Jesus. That's why it's so very important to pray in his name. When we pray in the name of Jesus, it cuts his way. His name cuts his way literally through the darkness, and it reaches all the way from here back to heaven. But now, wait a moment. There's really no distance in the realm of the spirit. That's why we're able to touch

0: and degree. So when Daniel prayed and God heard him and dispatched that angel from the throne in glory, that angel man came traveling down through the corridors of eternity, and he broke into the ionosphere. And right there, when he broke through, he came out of the region of light, and he broke into the region of darkness. Right at that line, right at the border between where time eclipses eternity, it's right where an emissary, a nemesis, an adversary of all righteousness, met the angel of God coming down out of light to answer Daniel's prayer. Now follow along. In verse 12 again. Then saith an angel unto me, fear not, Daniel, for from the first day that thou didst set thy heart to understand and to chasten thyself before thy God, thy words were heard. But the prince of the kingdom of Persia withstood me, here it is, 120 days. But lo, Michael, this is Gabriel talking, Michael, one of the chief princes, came to help me, and I remained there with the kings of Persia. Gabriel had broken through. Michael, while Gabriel was talking, was still back yonder fighting. Where? In the second heaven. And Gabriel broke through and said, hey, for your words I'm come. God will move heaven and earth just to get to you, honey. When you open your mouth, the Lord of Sabaoth will move heaven and earth just to get to you. He that keepeth Israel, he never slumbers. He never sleeps. God watches everything. I thought about that the other day. I said, you know what? God has forever and forever been just like this. I had to blink. God has no eyelashes.
1: That's all right.
2: Amen.
1: Yes, sir.
0: God don't blink. One perpetual watching to protect and to keep, to guard and to bless and to direct. So when that angel broke through into the second heaven, had to turn around. Had to go back to heaven and get some reinforcement. What is God saying to you today? Listen, no matter what you prayed about, no matter what you got out there before the Lord, don't you turn around and run another direction. Having done all the stand. Why? Because the Lord has sent the answer. It's just going to have to be worked out. Daniel waited 21 days. Some of y'all been waiting 21 years, but I'll tell you one thing. God will show up. I say God will show up. And now that brings us now to the first heaven. Now, Jesus Christ, where did he die? On earth or on Mars? Thank you. He died here on earth. Now, since he died here on earth, that brings us now into an awareness that the kingdom of heaven is here on earth and must be entered into here on earth. Now, when we leave these bodies, we go to be with the Lord in the third heaven. Are we communicating? But in the meantime, we are here, earthbound travelers, pilgrim strangers, and sojourners. It's here that the devil tried to steal our health and our wealth. It's not out there. It's right here that you have to stand for your children's tuition. It's here that you have to have clothes for your body. It's here that you need money in order to operate your home, operate your business. Well, Jesus said, you better understand where the fight is, where the kingdom of heaven is, and what the need is. Now, there are some of you all, help Holy Ghost. There are some of you all that have been praying and standing and waiting, but you're not violent enough. And until you get violent, the devil is not going to respond. You see, it's not that God has not answered prayer. It's just that you have not stirred up the gift of God in you. You just haven't got thirsty for what it is that you believe in God for. You haven't got violent enough with the devil yet. And you cannot sit back and just wait on the Lord. You say, preacher, don't you tell me that. Because the Bible says wait on the Lord. It does say. But do you know what that means? To wait on the Lord means to get ready to get set to go. It's not a passive attitude. While you're waiting, you're listening and you're looking. You're watching and you're waiting. You're not wondering. So the Lord said, get ready, wait. He said, get ready to get set to go. To move out. The devil is in the earth realm, walking to and fro, seeking whom he may devour. And Jesus said, from the days of John the Baptist until the hour that he was speaking, he said, the kingdom of heaven has suffered violence. We can identify with that in this earth realm. When Martin Luther King stood up, an assassin's bullet cut him down. This is a violent world. When John Fitzgerald Kennedy stood up, an assassin's bullet cut him down. And what's even sadder than that, when our Lord Jesus stood up, it was the Roman soldiers and Judas and the system that tried to pull him down. And you know what? He did come down. Oh, glory to God. Yes, he did. He came down all the way into the bowels of death itself. Ripped the keys of hell and death from the hands of Satan. And rose triumphantly the third day with all power in his hand. And he said, now, you need to get violent. You can't sit back and wait for your health to come. Sometimes you have to go out there and get it. You can't sit back sometime and wait for your money to come. Sometimes you have to go out there and get it. Because while you're praying, there are forces at work to make sure that you get deceived into thinking that your prayers don't get answered. And that's why you know that the word says that what things soever we desire, when we pray, believe that we receive them, we shall have them. Where's the fight? The fight is out there in the spirit realm with angels, and the fight here in the earth realm, down here on earth, is between us and the adversary. And Paul said to Timothy, you fight the good fight of faith. Now we are alerted immediately to the fact, that's all I needed out of Daniel chapter 10. We are alerted to the fact, go back to Matthew chapter 11. We are alerted to the fact that there's an enemy in the earth realm. I say there's an enemy in the earth realm. And you know what? He's out to kill, he's out to steal, and he's out to destroy. But Jesus is here that we might have what? Life. And have what? Life more abundantly. Now notice this. Again, in Matthew 11 and 12. And from the days of John the Baptist until now, the kingdom of heaven suffereth violence. And the violent take the kingdom of heaven by force. Now wait just a moment. That pinpoints it. The kingdom of heaven is here on earth. We enter into the kingdom of heaven by our confession. So let me carry you back to when you first entered in. That way you'll be able to identify the door. And you'll be able to identify also the victory that you have in your mouth. Let me tell you something, beloved. You got power and fire in your mouth. Now let's go back when we entered into this. And I think in my spirit I need to clear up something. Because some of y'all probably are thinking about Matthew 6:33. Seek ye first the kingdom of God and his righteousness, and all these things shall be added unto you, right? But Jesus said, take by force the kingdom of heaven. Well, then what does it mean to seek the kingdom of God? The kingdom of heaven is within the kingdom of God. The kingdom of God is everything that God encompasses. And the kingdom of heaven, that's within the kingdom of God. That's where your blessings are for your family. That's where your blessings are for yourself. That's where your blessings are laid up for futuristic implications and applications. And you cannot get these blessings being passive in this world. You got to get violent with Satan, and you got to go for what you know. He's not going to turn you loose from those drugs. You got to break loose. You got to command your freedom.
2: Amen.
0: That's why I don't agree with these organizations that always got people talking about, well, I'm a recovering addict, I'm a recovering alcoholic. When you going to recover? Now you can take 12-step, 24-step program, whatever. And I'm not knocking the way the world try to do things. But let me tell you something. I was a junkie. And I'm here to tell you, I didn't go no withdrawal symptoms. Some people, you know, they need that. But God, man, when he zapped me, I almost turned white, man. I was out there real bad, Sean. I almost looked white, man. Which is fine. God was just cleaning me up. Some people have to go through methadone treatment. Some people have to go through this and go through that. But I don't care what you have to go through as long as you get the results. Are we communicating? As long as you get the results. But see, we have to understand something here. The devil is not waiting to steal your mind when you're dead. Huh? He wants your mind now. Sure do. Sure enough do. And you know what? The Lord bless us with children. Then the devil tried to use the children to steal our minds. Anybody know what I'm talking about? The violence. You're going to tell your neighbor to get violent. But see, we're going to have to get violent enough with the devil in order to stomp our foot and to tell him where to get off at. See, we've been cussing one another out. We need to begin to turn our words on the devil. Not cuss words. You do understand this, don't you? But we need to start telling the devil where to get off. Because he's a stubborn old thing. You know what? You can stomp your foot at the devil and say, get out of here, Satan, in the name of Jesus. He's standing right there. He's standing right there. You know. People talking about, well, I want to get off cigarettes. Listen, ain't no big deal. Quit buying them. Quit buying them, you won't have them, you'll be awful. But I can't get off this enough. I can't get off enough. You can get off enough. Leave that Garrett bottle over there where it is. I'm from Stone Hill, man. I used to sit around, my mother's friends used to come over. You know my mother's name, Olifant. Olifant, you got a spit can over here, man. You got a spit can over here. Yeah, and she was down there with the coat down there, good. So, saw over there the other day, good. Don't get off snuff, quit mine. Gonna lose weight, quit eating. Gonna be delivered, start taking it. Now notice what Jesus said. He said, now the violent will take the kingdom by force. Let me show you where you enter in. Go to Romans chapter 10. You ought to be able to identify this doorway. Because this is where you enter in. Romans chapter 10. And verses 8 through 13. If you're there, say praise the Lord. Praise all right, let us read. But what saith it? The word is nigh thee, even in thy mouth and in thy heart, that is the word of faith which we preach. That if thou shalt confess with thy mouth the Lord Jesus, and shalt believe in thine heart that God has raised him from the dead, thou shalt be saved. For with the heart man believeth unto righteousness, and with the mouth confession is made unto salvation. For the scripture saith, whosoever believeth on him shall not be ashamed. For there is no difference between the Jew and the Greek. For the same Lord over all is rich unto all that call upon him. For whosoever shall call upon the name of the Lord shall be saved. You got that? Now notice, because you really need to see this. In verse 9, that if thou shalt confess with thy mouth. With thy what?
3: Mouth.
0: Now, the word confess here is a Greek word called homologio. And it means to say the same as God has said. It's very important. Major point. To repeat what God has said in his word. Word of God right in the Bible. Say what God says. That if thou shalt confess with thy mouth the Lord Jesus, or Jesus as Lord. Right here. When you confess Jesus as Lord, right here is when you step into the sphere here on earth that's called the kingdom of heaven. Your confession is what puts you into the kingdom of heaven and into the body of Christ. So now, the way that's set up in the Greek is that to confess is a homologio. To homo is the same. Logio is to speak. So to speak the same. So when you confess Jesus as Lord, you fired the devil. You told Satan, you no longer have control over me. I got a new boss. So when you confess Jesus as Lord, you fired the devil and you step over into the kingdom of heaven. Now, it's not on Jordan's stormy banks you stand and cast a wistful eye. It's not over in the Canaan's fair land where your possessions lie. All you need as it relates to three-dimensional blessings are right here in the earth realm. Right here. Your pay raise is just a prayer away. Your house, your car is just a prayer away. It's not up there. It's right here. Jesus said that to us earlier. So let me cut across. Okay, but before I leave here, say these words after me.
3: My confession
0: of Jesus as Lord.
3: And calling upon him for salvation.
0: It was my confession.
3: That brought me into
0: the body of Christ by the Holy Ghost.
3: And into the kingdom of heaven.
0: By being here on earth. So by being here on earth.
3: And confessing Jesus as Lord.
0: I have stepped into
3: the kingdom of heaven.
0: Where my blessings are.
3: Here on this earth.
0: See, that's why the devil does not want you lined up with a word-based ministry. That's why the devil does not want you to be brought by the Holy Spirit into a deeper awareness of the word of God and who you are in Christ, who Christ is in you, and what you possess by being his child. And when you get your head all out of the clouds walking in a world that doesn't exist, and you look around you, you see that there's stealing and killing. You see that there's sickness and AIDS and disease. And you see also that the Lord, through Jesus Christ, has provided everything you'll need in this earth realm to be blessed by and to be a blessing. And it's not up yonder. The violent that have entered into the kingdom of heaven by confessing Jesus as Lord, we have to now stand and take all of these promises that God has laid down and they have given you in his word. And the devil is going to contest every promise that God has made to you and me, because he does not want us to press our way into the kingdom. See, when you press your way into the kingdom, violently taking one step at a time, the devil is going to contest you. That's why he doesn't want you to come to church. He doesn't want you to hear the word. That's why he does not want you to make the commitment to Christ. Because he knows that the closer you get to Jesus, have you ever noticed, the closer and more committed you are to Christ, the worse the persecution? Yeah. Anybody here know what I'm talking about? Yeah. See, they didn't put your name out there as crazy until you got close to Jesus. They didn't call you everything but a child of God until you got close to Jesus. And so now the Lord wants to know if you're going to press your way in, or if you're going to let people stop you from getting your blessings. I'm going to press my way in. Now, there are some of us that are almost to the point of getting tired of pressing. You say, I done pressed so hard for so long, Lord, I want to give up. Lord say, no, don't quit. Get violent. Because that's the only way that you're going to take the kingdom of heaven by force. You're not going to get a better house, better car. You're not going to get houses and land without pressing. Let me show you what Jesus said. Go to Mark 10. Because every time I share in the area of prosperity, I can sense in my spirit that there are people that some of them haven't heard the word on this order, or the word divided like this. And so there's a tendency to think that I'm saying that all of your blessings are here in the earth realm. I'm not saying that all your blessings are here in the earth realm. I'm saying that a lot of your blessings are here in the earth realm. Because you can't wait to see Jesus to get the blessing. You need those blessings now. You need your children clothes now. You need to get out of debt now. You need money to operate now. You don't need it when you die. And so that's what Jesus was saying. You're going to have to get violent with the devil down here now if you're going to get what belongs to you. He's giving it to us, but guess who's holding it? The devil is. And so if we're going to get it, we're going to have to go at the one who's sitting on our blessing. That's the devil. Who you think got your joy this morning? Huh? You think the Lord gave you joy and took it back? Devil stole your joy just like that. And you know what? Some of you women, bless your heart. You don't have a bad hair day to Sunday morning. Your hair would do a whoop to do all week. And on Sunday, I don't care what, that hair just won't seem to get right. Let me tell you what's happened to you. The devil has made you, all of a sudden, on Sunday, self-conscious. You ought to come if your hair sticking every kind of way. Just get in here. All the saints would look at thee and say, that was strange. Praise the Lord. In Mark 10, let me show you something. Jesus wants you to be blessed down here. Say blessed down here. Now, if you're not convinced by now that the kingdom of heaven is here on earth, then praise the Lord, get a tape and hear it back over again. Because it's here. The things you need are here. Amen. Amen. They're here, friend. Money to lay up for your children is here. I think I might move to start locking the doors. Oh, that went out on tape. I shouldn't have said that. Praise the Lord. You think the enemy had me say that? Praise the Lord. Don't worry, the doors won't be locked, all right? Mark chapter 10, verse 28. Then Peter began to say unto him, lo, we have left all and have followed thee. Left all and followed you. Is that right? And Jesus answered and said, verily I say unto you, there is no man that hath left house, a brethren, a sisters, a father, a mother, a wife, a children, a lands, for my sake and the gospel's. But he shall receive 100-fold when? Now, when? In this time, that means in this lifetime, what shall he receive? And with what? There we have it. The violent would not let persecution back them up. When you know what God has promised you, and no matter how many narrow-minded people talking against your blessing, it's at that point you get violent. Amen. And you say, no, devil, I know this is nobody but you, and you're not going to take what God has promised me, and you're not going to steal from me what God has given me out of his word. I'm violent now. And I'm taking this kingdom by force. All right. Do you realize in Jesus Christ you have potentials unlimited? Amen. Nobody that's born again in the body of Christ ought to be doing any less than excellent. Amen.
4: Hallelujah. Amen.
0: We got some people in here to sell cars. You ought to be the salesman of the century. People in the cell vacuum clean. Everybody house ought to have one of your brain. Amen. Whatever you in, you ought to want to excel in that. It's the enemy that comes against us. Amen. And Jesus said it's right at that point. He said, now I'm going to bless you with all these things, but it's going to come with persecution. Hallelujah. And I keep telling you all, see, you're going to be persecuted as being a Christian anyway. But it's bad when you're persecuted and don't have two dimes to rub together or a pot to cook in. You just satisfied to say to myself, well, I'm a Christian. Holes in your pants, holes in your shoes, hole in your thinking. If you're born again, you're supposed, let me tell you, some of y'all bless y'all. Y'all working me hard down. I just want to let you know that, okay? All right. Let me share this with you. See, we as believers, and I really had thought when God had given me this for this session that this would be a very simple undertaking, that I could have gone ahead and hooped by now and closed it down and we would all be at the car. But man, I tell you, it's on up in here for some reason. But we're going to go with it though. We're going to go with it. Now, if I told you that God has given you everything you're looking for, what would you say? Thank you. That's why. Go to 2 Peter chapter 1, verse 3. Second Peter chapter 1 and verse 3. Hurry, hurry. We're on a timeline. 2 Peter chapter 1 and verse 3. Are you there? All right, praise the Lord. Let's read. According as his divine power hath given unto us a few things.
5: All
0: his divine power is given unto us what?
5: All things.
0: All things that what? All right now. According as his divine power hath is a past tense designation. Hath given unto us all things. Say all things.
5: All things.
0: All things that pertain unto what?
5: Life.
0: Unto life and unto what?
5: Life.
0: Now wait just a moment. Whatever it is that we need to live right, God has given it to us. Whatever we need for life, God has given it to us. But where's the problem? Where does the problem come in? Go to John chapter 14. I'm going to show you a verse of scripture here that a lot of people thought was prayer. But it's not prayer. is a command. In John 14, 13. See, in your Scofield Bible, it might say a new privilege in prayer. This is inaccurate. This is not prayer. This is taking authority. Okay? Now notice this. John 14, 13. And whatsoever you shall ask. You see that word ask? That word right there is command. Command. Demand. The violent take the kingdom by force. You're going to have to make some demands. But now wait just a moment. Whatsoever you shall demand in my name, that will I do. Now it sounds like Jesus is saying, tell me what to do. Make a command on me. We don't have to do that. He's already given us all things that pertain to life and godliness. Well, then who's hampering our blessings? Satan is. Well, now, wait a moment. Let me show you the difference between prayer, because I don't want to leave you confused. I didn't get you confused. I'm not going to leave you confused. If you are confused, then you brought that with you. You see? Now, let me show you what prayer is so you'll know the difference between prayer and command. So then you want to just slip right over to John 16, 23. Now let me show you what prayer is over against what this command is. In John 16, hurry. In John 16, 23, Jesus Christ is speaking. In that day you shall ask me nothing. In that day is this day, because it's after Calvary. Are we communicating? In that day you shall ask me nothing. Verily, verily, I say unto you, whatsoever you shall ask the Father in my name, he will give it you. Asking the Father in the name of Jesus is prayer. You got it? Verse 24. Hitherto, or up to this point, have you asked nothing in my name. Ask. And you shall receive that your joy may be full. Now that's the end result of what God wants out of our prayer life. Doesn't want us praying and then getting up. We just as depressed as we were before we got down. We should have stayed up. Amen. God wants us to pray until we get happy. Pray until you have no care in the world. Pray until you have no burden. Okay. So whatsoever you shall ask the Father in my name. That's prayer. Say prayer. But now notice what's missing in John 14, 13. And whatsoever you shall ask, it did not say the Father. It said, whatsoever you shall command in my name, that will I do, that the Father may be glorified in the Son. If you ask anything or demand anything in my name, Jesus said, I will do it. Now, what in the world does this mean? It means that he will do it. He will make very sure that whatever it is that's supposed to be coming to you, that you're going to get it. Now, before I explain this fully, I only have I'm out of time, but I'm going to take just a few moments because I don't want to leave on the cliffhanger. Hold your finger right here in John 14, 13, and then you want to go to Mark 11, 24. Mark 11, 24. Therefore, I say unto you, what things soever ye desire, when you pray, believe that you receive them and you shall have them. Believe that you receive them and you shall have them. The shall have is the demand that you're going to have to make in order to have them. The shall have is the what things soever you ask in my name. God said, Jesus said, I will do it. So here, when we... Okay, believe that you receive them and you shall have them. When you pray, believe that you receive them. We pray to God, God answers prayer. Am I right about it? Amen. All right, now, when you know what is yours and you homologio, you set yourself in agreement with the word of God that it is so, then it makes it yours by the mere fact that you confess that it is and it lines up with the word. Amen. Now, when you make a demand, Jesus said, I will do it. Well, I think the best way to get through here to thread this needle, and this is my last offering, we are told, come on, go with me. I know I'm putting a lot in front of you, but you done worked my heart, so I'm going to work you now. Okay? I want you to go to Proverbs 6. Because we need to understand what that demand is. Proverbs 6, 30 and 31. Men do not despise a thief if he steals to satisfy his soul when he is hungry. But if he be found, who's the thief? Satan is. But if he be found, he shall restore sevenfold. He shall give all the substance of his house. When the devil steals our blessings, y'all, where does he carry them to? To his house. How many of y'all know the devil got a house? Yeah, some of y'all been living in that for a long time. You know the devil got a house. When the devil steals our blessings, coming out of the third heaven, he got our stuff over there in his house. And so Jesus is saying now, and through Peter, he said, now, I have given you all things that pertain to life and godliness. I've already given that to you. But it's going to come through the knowledge of him who has called you to glory and virtue. So we need the knowledge of the word to know what it is that God has given us.
4: Amen.
0: Amen. Now, once we know what the Lord has given us and what the devil has stolen, we now bring into focus the fact that he's to bring back seven times. Once we catch him, he owes seven times whatever he took. But now, see, you can't see this in the natural. You have to understand this in the realm of the spirit. We're dealing with demons.
4: All right.
0: All those sleepless nights, the devil had you worried, and you finally got released in sweet peace, you need to go back and claim those nights of rest.
4: Amen.
0: He owed you seven nights for every one night he took. He owe you $7 for every $1 he stole. He owe you seven times whatever it is that you read across in the word of God and found out that belonged to you and the devil had. He owe you seven times. Now, this is where we hook in right here. Go back to John 14, 13. See, these are the keys of life. A half a hallelujah.
4: Huh?
0: Praise the Lord. In John 14, 13. Now, Jesus is speaking. And whatsoever you shall demand in my name, that will I do. Why are you going to do it, Jesus? That the Father may be glorified in the Son. If you shall demand anything in my name, I will do it. The thief is caught. You demand him. Now you notice. Whatever you demand in my name. He did not say, demand of me. He said, use my name. And whatever you demand in my name, I'm going to do it. Now what is he saying? My name is going to bring you to the results. Do you know that there's power in the name of Jesus? Do you know that there's salvation and healing in the name of Jesus? Do you know that there's also an arrest factor for the devil in the name of Jesus? Now here we go. My last offer. He said, now whatever you demand in my name, that will I do. You know the devil owe you seven times. You called him. You called him in the word. You say, you issue first a command. You say, Satan, in the name, there you go. You release the power. See, this stuff works, man. It's stronger than black coffee. 14 times brewed over, man. You say, Satan, in the name of Jesus Christ, I command you now to bring my blessing. And you name what it is that he's taken from you. In the name of Jesus. Now, this is what Jesus said. He said, now, whatever you demand of the enemy in my name, that will I do. That the Father may be glorified in the Son, right? So, once you issue the command to Satan in the name of Jesus, then guess what he does? Jesus will say, did you hear, Fred?
4: That's right.
0: That's right. Did you hear what he said? You better hop to it, buddy. See, in other words, he's going to do it. But he needs you to bring the devil in check. You say, well, I need one other scripture. I knew you would. So it's in Mark 16. See, the violent will take the kingdom by force. And you got to get violent if you're going to take the kingdom by force. And the devil is not going to quit because you cry. The devil is not going to quit because you leave him alone. He's only going to be stopped when you issue the command. Then he's going to stand there and watch you and see if you're serious. If you're not serious, he's going to walk up and throw you right on the floor. You know, I'm from, you know, Stony Hill and Lakeside. We used to call it Ford. Bump you right on your Ford. We were trying to be proper. We didn't say forehead. Forehead. Ford. Girl, your Ford shining. Put some powder on your Ford. Man, we have slaughtered the King's English. In Mark 16:15. See, tell your neighbor, you got to command the devil. In the name of Jesus. To bring your stuff out of his house. Yeah, I'm enjoying this word here today. You getting blessed. This is Jesus speaking. Mark 16:15. And he said unto them, go into all the world.
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Candy, costumes, decorations. 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

0: Hallelujah, 9:40 a.m., music of power and praise. So we got the cash and we are ready to give it out. You get back to work on Monday. There's finally a reason to be excited about that, because it just happens to coincide with the return of your chances to get yourself a $1,000 blessing by listening to us all work week long.
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1: 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I'm Victor Sosa. 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But as far as movies are concerned, Jason, what's your favorite scary movie of all time?
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1: We got ourselves a little inside info on the next project featuring Cynthia Erivo. Talk to you about her latest movie after Fresh Start Worship.

through right now. Some broken family, broken fellowship, broken friendship, broken bodies. The Bible says if we just go to Him, brokenness, broken heart, contrite spirit, He will in no wise cast us aside. When I think about all of these diseases that's plaguing our land, AIDS, cancer, tuberculosis, kidney diseases, I don't care how many diseases there are, there's an answer. You see, double jeopardy gives you the answer. You got to come up with the question, is that right? We don't have to come up with the answer because we already know that Christ is the answer. See, when God asks a question,

Elijah, what are you doing here under this juniper tree? You asked Malachi.

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0: Hallelujah, 940 AM, music of power and praise. So everybody I've talked to was really excited about us bringing back your chance to get yourself a $1,000 blessing. But I already know it's coming. Within a couple of days of not winning the money, somebody's going to give me something like this.
1: Doing this too long not to have that money. I need the money. I need it now.
0: Well, we're out here giving it out as fast as we can. First thing Monday morning and every hour throughout the work week between 9 and 5, you're going to get those keywords for your chance to win.

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1: Got a lot of purpose-driven, uplifting music here on the Praise Party all night, every night. Appreciate you being with me. I'm Victor Sosa. So more of that good music is on the way from Jonathan Nelson and Purpose, Yolanda Adams, and Zacardi Cortez. But we've been talking scary movies on the phone tonight. You're welcome to join that conversation, 888-646-6167. After all, it's October. Halloween is not all that far off. And if you're in that scary movie frame of mind, which one is your favorite to watch, Vanessa?
2: I would definitely say The Conjuring, because that

0: 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Your $1,000 blessing is back on Monday. 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
1: Talking scary movies tonight. Your favorite of all time at 888-646-6167. How about some of your favorite songs? You know I got those. Beverly Crawford, Charlie Wilson, and PJ Morton, just part of it. But as far as scary movie season is concerned, what's one you always watch this time of year, Will?
2: The Shining, by far. That's an actual thriller. It's not just blood and gore and sound to make you scared. There's actual, like, tone to it. It's a great movie.
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14: 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Bishop Brown wrote this song for me. Hallelujah.

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1: Never would have made it. 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

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Tell your

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0: Oh, I love him, I love him.
1: Who will wipe your tears away?
0: I know he will. And if
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1: We are more than a conqueror through him that loved us. All through Jesus, nothing else. Kim Harper Johnson with you. Yolanda Adams is on the way. Yeah, with that hit. Renee Spearman and Kim Burrell. You chose me. Hey.
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2: 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I'm Brenda Woods calling from St. Petersburg, Florida. Keep up the good work. I'm very inspired by you. Yes, keep motivating people. I love your Bible study as well. Thanks very much. Bye-bye.
1: Bye-bye. Thank you, Miss Brenda Woods from St. Petersburg, Virginia. Wow. 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

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Hi, this is Kim Harford Johnson. Wake up tomorrow morning with Sherry Mackey. She has just what you need to start your day off right here, WYLD AM 940. 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
1: Lord, you are good. We're thankful unto you and we bless your name. Kim Harper Johnson, happy Sunday. Yay to you and yours. Certainly, yes, we're praying for you in the mighty and matchless name of Jesus. Be healed, be delivered, and be set free. Let's continue to pray for one another. Amen. Pray without ceasing. Well, listen, here's Helen Baylor. If it had not been for the Lord on my side.
2: A song I want to do right now that reminds me of my grandmother. And you've heard me tell my story how she prayed me through. When I got saved, when I got delivered from drugs and alcohol, my grandmother, she told me, she said, there's a song I want you to learn.

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1: King of kings, Lord of lords, Jesus. He is the king of glory. And you know he reigns sovereign, right? The government is upon his shoulders. The earth is the Lord's and the fullness thereof, and they that dwell therein. Kim Harper Johnson with you. Todd Delaney's on his way. You know, your great name, that hit. Got Miami Mass Choir. It is for me. Well, listen, get ready. There will be a new album coming out soon. I Am What I Am by the one, the only Kirk Franklin. Yeah, October 30th. And it is his first ever double album featuring 14 songs split evenly into 7 live church recordings and 7 studio tracks. Yeah, so I'm already excited. One of those songs on the album, Thank You for Everything, you know, featuring Karen Clark Sheard. I love that one. And we can't wait to hear the rest. So be sure to get it and add it to your collection. I Am What I Am, Kirk Franklin's new album, October 30th, his first ever double album, 14 hits on it. I can't wait.
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0: 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Hi, this is Kim Harper Johnson. We appreciate all the members at New Light Baptist Church for listening to us.
1: What God promised me, it is for me. Come on, somebody touch your neighbor and say, what God has for me, it is for me. The devil can't have what God has for me. Hallelujah.

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1: There is nothing too hard for God. Yeah, what is impossible with me and you, not with God. With him, all things are possible. And yes, we can do all things through him who gives us the strength. Listen, we've got Lamar Campbell, the Spirit of Praise, on the way. It's all about the love. Joanne Rosario, still on the throne. Well, tickets are available for Jacalyn Carr's A Night of Breakthrough Tour. Available at Jacalyn Carr Tour. You know, that's what you put in the browser, Jacalyn Carr Tour, and it'll take you to her site. Yeah, Grammy, Stellar, and Dove Award-winning artist Jacalyn Carr. I just love her. She's headlining her very first official headline outing, the A Night of Breakthrough Tour. And so the experiences are going to focus on worship, ministry, you know, from her project, Jacalyn, the legends, including her live video, History Breakthrough. So yeah, to check out the tour dates, a great tour for the fall, you can always go to Jacalyn Carr Tour. And congratulations, Jacalyn.
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Hallelujah 940 AM WYLD. I will bless the Lord at all times. His praise will continually be on my lips. See, I got the highest praise for him on this happy Sunday. Hallelujah. Oh, he's worthy.

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1: I've never seen the righteous forsaken, nor his seed begging bread. Kim Harper Johnson. Yeah, that's me, keeping you company on this happy Sunday, an early Sunday morning. And listen, Doc McKenzie and the Highlights are on the way. Come aboard. That anointed duo talking about BB and CC Winans, Close to You, a hit you don't want to miss. Well, listen, as you know, Jasmine Guy has reprised her character as Witchley Gilbert Wayne on A Different World, the sequel. Brand new. If you've not checked out or binge watched it yet, you still got some time. It's on Netflix. All 10 episodes, 30 minutes apiece. And I tell you, I really enjoyed it. I enjoyed seeing the OG cast members as well as the new, and they did a great job. Debbie Allen, and it's great. So check it out. But listen, Jasmine Guy is getting ready to share her memoir called A Different Girl, co-written with her daughter, Imani Guy Duquette, who makes an appearance in the sequel, by the way. And the book is scheduled for release on Tuesday, February 9th, 2027. I can't wait to read that one. Jasmine Guy's memoir, A Different Girl.
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Hi, this is Kim Harford Johnson. Wake up tomorrow morning with Sherry Mackey. She has just what you need to start your day off. Right here, WYLD AM 940. 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
1: And we know that all things work together for good to those that love God, to those that are called according to his purpose. Kim Harper Johnson with you. Happy, happy Sunday to you and yours. And let's get those Bibles ready. A little Bible study. Yeah, some spiritual food for your soul. Soul food on your plate. Man will not live by bread alone, but with every word that proceed out of the mouth of God. It's straight ahead. Here's Fresh Start Worship. You are

0: Hallelujah, 9:40 a.m. Jesus is a very present help in the time of trouble. Yes, you are. He is the great I am. Everything you need, he says, I am. Hallelujah. Got Karen Clark Sheard on the way. Bomb in Gilead. Ernest Pugh, your glory to see you. It's time for some spiritual food for your soul. Are you hungry? Well, you got your Bible. Wonderful. If not, go get it. God's word is a lamp unto our feet. It's a light unto our path. The flower fades, the grass withers, but the word of our God shall stand forever. Read Philippians chapter 4, verse 11. Philippians chapter 4, verse 11. God's word will not return void. It won't return empty. It will bear fruit. Yeah, God's word will heal. It will fill. And yes, God's word will reveal. Get your Bible. Read. Meditate on God's word. Study for yourself what is written. It's spiritual food for your soul.
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Hi, this is Kim Harford Johnson. 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Right here on WYLD AM 940. 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Whoa!

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1: Who is this King of glory, the Lord of hosts, the Lord strong and mighty in battle? Jesus, he is the King of glory. Yes, Jesus is real. Kim Hartford Johnson, happy Sunday to you and yours. If today, October 4th, is your birthday, ooh, I can't wait to help you celebrate. I got a gift from me to you.

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1: Our God leads us on the paths of righteousness for his name's sake. Kim Harper Johnson, yeah, that's me. Got Sounds of Blackness, optimistic. Tamala Mann, Kirk Franklin, hello, God. Listen, if today, October 4th, is your birthday, happy birthday to Charles E. Waller celebrating his 60th chapter. And if you're listening in, Kim, what about me? No worries, you know I got you. I'm going to help you celebrate. Happy birthday, happy birthday, happy birthday to you. Ah, yeah, it's a gift from me to you. And yeah, it's from my heart. You are so welcome. Whatever your celebration may be on this Sunday, could be a church anniversary, work anniversary, wedding anniversary, or maybe you are celebrating because it is the first Sunday of October 2026. Well, this is the day that the Lord has made. Rejoice and be glad in it. And again, I say rejoice.
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Amen. Kim Harper, Justin, happy Sunday to you and yours. Preparing for church, God bless you. Whatever word you receive, pay it forward and share that word with somebody else. God's word will not return void, and you never know who may need to hear it in order to be filled. All right? All right. Here's the Reverend Al Green. The Lord will make a way somehow.

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1: The Lord is good. You know, he's good to all, and his tender mercies are over all his works. That's the God we serve. Always be good. Kim Harper Johnson with you. Evangelist Beverly Crawford, he's done enough. That hit's on the way. Got Fred Hammond and John P. Key. Yeah, the Prince of Gospel. They that wait. Well, are you ready to try to win that Christmas blessing, $1,000? Yeah, your chance to win begins tomorrow morning at 9 a.m.
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Hi, this is Kim Harper Johnson. Wake up tomorrow morning with Sherry Mackey. She has just what you need to start your day off. Right here, WYLD AM 940. 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Thank

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1: Praise God for his mighty acts. Yeah, it's the Lord's doing, and it's marvelous in our eyes. I'm Kim Harper Johnson. Happy Sunday to you and yours. What a blessing it is to be here with you. Yes, indeed, on the very first Sunday of October 2026. We made it. To God be the glory. Here's Corinne Hawthorne with a new one, his favorite.

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3: Broadcasting from the Civic Cypher Studios, welcome to today's special episode where we will be discussing a trip I took to Palestine. For those that don't know, I go by the name Ramses Ja, and I'll be interviewed by my illustrious co-host, Q Ward. So for those that don't know, I had been fundraising for a long time, trying to get together enough resources. I've been working with the programs around the country to get the time off necessary to heed an invite to go to Israel and then to Palestine to see what life is like on the ground there. We've been voices here for Palestinians who have been having a tough time. Obviously, there's been a lot of death and destruction in Gaza, and that has also shone light on daily life for Palestinian people. And historically speaking, there's been a lot of solidarity between Black people in the United States and Native Americans in the United States and Palestinian folks on the other side of the world. And so that invite came at the right time. You know, it was on the heels of a lot of other conversations about Palestine, and it just happened to time out that way. So again, I was able to take a trip. Q and I have not yet had our debrief, but we are going to have it right now for the benefit of all our listeners. And so as Q asks questions of his co-host, he'll be getting the answers for the first time. And so you'll be hearing the answers for the first time as well. So sit back and relax. Hopefully I can kind of give you some insight into what life is like on the ground there, you know, through the lens of Ramses, for what that's worth. But I think it'll be more enlightening than what you've had so far. So, Q.
4: So, we deliberately didn't have this conversation before now so that all of us could have this conversation together. Mm-hmm. I want you to know that we've been that intentional. I mean, we've talked since Ramses got back home. We shared I miss yous. We shared our I love yous. And then we stopped talking, because we would have had this conversation and then had to try to remember to try to have it again with you all. And we just determined that having it for the first time with you would be the better, would be the better thing to do.
3: Yeah.
4: You land in Tel Aviv. When did you know?
3: Well, I knew that going into Tel Aviv, it was going to be kind of tricky, because there's a bit of an interview process, especially for non-citizens, as is true for most companies or countries rather, but there's an extra security step, less so for Americans, but still, they kind of want to get into your politics as much as they can without kind of invading. They want to know why you're coming. You know, all that sort of stuff. So I had a pre-Israeli check when I got to my layover in New Jersey. And so they had to obviously check all of my things again, even though I was in the airport, had already gone through security. They needed to recheck everything just to make sure I wasn't bringing anything that was specifically illegal or frowned upon into the nation state of Israel. And that was the first time I like got that sense of, uh-oh, This might be a little bit heavy in terms of what I'm getting into. But fortunately, I was warned. If you're just checking in with us here on today's episode, I'm Ramses Ja, joined by my co-host Q Ward, and we're discussing a recent trip I had to Palestine. For pictures and videos, feel free to find us on Instagram at Civic Cypher. You can find me at Ramses Ja. Q, you can find at I am Q Ward. So to continue with the story, I obviously boarded my flight and flew over. And, you know, there's a process that you have to go through to get out of the airport. Now, I had applied for a visa early on, so that was already taken care of. And, you know, I have a newer passport, so it's digitized. So they already knew that I was allowed to be in the country, had done their background checks and whatnot. But I remember getting to the interview window, and I got questioned. And this is, I've traveled around the world. I've been to many countries. This is not atypical. Some places they care less. Some places they care more. Israel is clearly one of the places that cares more. So the interview process was a little bit more intense. You know, they wanted to know, you know, why I was coming. They wanted to know if I knew anybody there. And I was instructed by the group that I was going with to say, I'm not going to say the name of the group or anything like that, just because they do this work because they're bringing attention to what life is like on the ground for Palestinians. You know, we tried to, we considered, I should say, routes to get into Gaza, because we the group that were there had to get smuggled twice across or around checkpoints. We'll get to checkpoints in just a second. But we had we at least had the conversation about going into Gaza proper, and it just wasn't possible. Israel is very, very strict with security. There's cameras everywhere, facial recognition. It's a very, very sophisticated military esque apparatus there, particularly so for Palestinians. If you live in the West Bank or if you live in Gaza, they're heavily surveilled, and Palestinians are subjected to military laws and military rule, whereas Israeli citizens are subjected to a different set of laws. It's literally an apartheid state. Apartheid, for those that don't know, means just basically codified racism. Like one group of people, or maybe it's not racism, maybe it's, you know, there's divided lines by religion or race or, you know, whatever metric or characteristic or quality. But it's, for all intents and purposes, it's an apartheid state. A different set of laws and rules for this group and that group. Anyway, we weren't able to go into Gaza, and that put a lot of people's minds at ease because a lot of people were really worried about me. But to continue. You know, walking up to the security checkpoint, of course, they want to know, you know, what I'm doing there. And, you know, you start asking questions, and they're really good at asking these questions, you know, because they ask you the same question over and over again to kind of trip you up. So I'm standing there for a good while. Fortunately, the thing that worked in my favor is my hair. For those that have never seen me, I have like kind of a big afro. I think that I look American. Just if you were to ever see me, I think I kind of look American, but it's very clear that I sound American. I have a very pronounced American accent. And when people ask where I'm from, because it's true, I say California. And so because I don't pronounce it California or anything like that with a strong accent, they know, oh, this guy is on the level. And people tend to lighten up. The problem with me entering into the country was my tattoos, right? So I was going there. I originally had a jacket, and it had like a radio logo on it. You know, it's just a cool traveling jacket. And I thought, you know, I better take this off because, you know, they would think I'm a journalist, which of course is true, but then they would give me a hard time. I had already left my cameras and my mics and everything at home. I wasn't going to bring that because that just raises red flags. They want to know what I'm doing. And we didn't need that because I was going to be kind of moving outside of what Israel probably would have wanted. Actually, I know for certain after leaving, I would have been moving outside of the bounds of what they would have wanted for me because I got exposed to the dark side of that place, which is only in Palestine, in Palestinian territories. And it's extra dark, like Vanta Black dark. It's the saddest thing I've ever seen or heard of ever in my life. Because I had to take off my jacket, I'm there in sort of a tank top. I just flew, you know, I think it was 11 hours across the ocean to get there. So all my tattoos, my name is Ramses. That's Egyptian. It's an Egyptian name. So that's already going to cause people to look twice. But, you know, for folks that aren't historians, maybe they don't notice it. But my tattoos very much look like hieroglyphics, and I'm covered in them. So that's the part that kind of got me tripped up a little bit. And I had to kind of wait there for a longer while the guy just kind of went through. So he's like, who do you know? Why are you here? Blah, blah, blah, center, third. I'm like, oh, you know, I'm just going to, you know, hang out, visit a couple places. And the one thing that was true that I could say, they didn't confiscate my phone until I was leaving, because your exit interview is a lot harder than your entrance interview. So just know that if you ever go to Israel, they will give you a tough time if you try to leave. They can't keep you there unless they're going to charge you with a crime, but it's very scary and very tough to leave because they want to know what you know before you leave. So they didn't take my phone when I first got there. They took my phone when I was leaving. That was really scary. And because when you don't have your phone, you can't call for help and you just have to sit there. But anyway, I'm getting ahead of myself. I was just saying, like, hey, I'm going to come. There's some sites that I want to see. Once a year, I go on a trip somewhere cool. This year was this place. And why I'm coming here is because this is, you know, where you guys have a lot of history here. Anyway, the short of it is, I get through that. It was a nerve-wracking process, but I get through. I get out, jump in a car, and I'm on my way out of there. And the first thing that jumps out at you is the amount of security outside of the airport, because it's called the IDF, the Israeli Defense Force or something like that. But they call it the IOF, Palestinians do, Israeli Occupation Force. But they're everywhere. And they have, everybody has a huge gun. It's like police in the U.S. look kind of intimidating with their vest and their little handgun on the side. The people over there, they all look like wartime soldiers. And they have like a huge, it's like a machine gun. Everybody has it. And once you get to the point where you're going into the Palestinian territories, and you can tell because you start seeing fences, and obviously there's the wall that separates, you know, the West Bank and Gaza from what Israeli citizens would consider Israel proper. A lot of Israelis believe that all of that land is theirs. They want the land in Egypt too. They want to go all the way to the Suez Canal. They want to go north into, I think it's Lebanon. There's some river that they want to reach, and they want to control these waterways. And they call this project Greater Israel. But yeah, for now, there's a wall separating the West Bank and Gaza from Israel proper. So once you start seeing that, you see the guard towers, you see, you know, the stations manned, and you see security guards everywhere. And it's just, I never got the sense that any of these folks were the good guys, because obviously I had to interact with them quite a bit. And I was only there for, you know, maybe a little over a week. So Palestinian people have to interact with these people every day. I could speak to them in my American accent, and they knew that I was not a threat. I was not a problem. Palestinian people, that's not the case. Palestinian people get killed, shot, beat, denied daily. If a day went by where there wasn't our equivalent to a police shooting, and a national uprising about it, that would, from where I sit, that would be inconceivable. It happens daily. There's some form of terrorism on the ground for these people. And not just the whole group of people, like every individual, like city, it's like that. There really some brutal conditions. And so, had to go through a few checkpoints. People want to know who you are, what you're doing, where you're going. There's no real no sense of freedom of movement. It very much feels like as soon as you say the wrong thing, you're getting pulled out of a car, and there's no recourse, really nothing else you can do about it. So that's what it looked like when I first got on the ground in Israel and then to Palestine. If you're just checking in with us, I am Ramses Jha, joined by my co-host Q Ward, and we're discussing a recent trip I had to Palestine. For pictures and video, feel free to find us on Instagram at Civic Cipher. You can find Q at I am Q Ward or me at Ramses Jha. Q, your question.
4: So two questions in one, because you touched on most of this. The first thing I want you to kind of elaborate or go more into, the driver leaving, is it Ramallah?
3: Ramallah. Yeah.
4: Ramallah. Mm-hmm. And a question that I know people who only get their information from, you know, news stations, cable television in the United States. Mm-hmm. and this is posed this way intentionally about who is allowed to protect themselves. So Palestinians can't have guns.
3: Yeah.
4: Settlers get issued weapons, correct?
3: Yeah.
4: So with special rights to carry those weapons wherever they want.
3: Yeah.
4: You, being an American, got to see both.
3: Yeah.
4: What does that look like? Because you talked about, you know, soldiers or the equivalent to police carrying machine guns. But on the ordinary street, what does that look and feel like?
3: That's a good question. Okay, so I got to paint a couple of pictures before I get into the answer. So for people that don't know, and I didn't know, so don't feel bad. I went there. This was like a Mecca type pilgrimage for me. This is like, if you're an activist, you're going to get the most. These people are brilliant. The Palestinian people, they're some of the most brilliant people I've ever seen. Beautiful people, brilliant people. But what they're faced with is encroachment by Israeli settlers. So this is my understanding of the circumstances there. And have no fear, we're going to have a lot of guests on to kind of paint this picture a little bit more fully, you know, as the days and months go on. But now that I'm there, I know how to ask better questions. So in, it might have been 1960s, somewhere in there, Palestine was delineated from, so in the 1948, Palestine was one, it was just Palestine. 1948, Israel basically is created by the British, because Palestine was a British like territory, colony, something like that. This is my understanding. Again, people feel free to correct me, hit me on social media. I don't remember all these details. There are brilliant people that are going to share these details in the future. But in order to answer the question, I need to at least bring you to the table. Palestinian people lived there. Britain then gave their land to Zionists. These were people who had problems in, of course, Germany and all across Europe. They had nowhere to go, millions of these folks. And Britain decided to resettle these Zionists in Palestine. And the pitch was, oh, that's like they're connected to the land because they, you know, that's like where David is from, like in the Torah, in their sort of holy text, because they had other options to settle them elsewhere, like in, I forget the name of the country, but they could have done it in Africa, they could have done it in South America, and then Palestine. And they decided on Palestine, and they marketed to Jewish folks as a land without people for a people without a land. However, that was a falsehood because Palestinian people lived there. These people had lived there since Jesus was walking around. There's a whole war about it. The Palestinian people lose. Now, Palestinian people have been conquered in the past. They've been under Roman rule. They've been under Ottoman rule. They've been under British rule. And now this place is called Israel somehow. But Palestinian people were resisting that. Hence the West Bank and the Gaza Strip. These were strongholds that the Israelis could not hold. So they could go in with a military force and, you know, show off their strength, but they couldn't hold those places. So Gaza has, I think, like 2 million people, and the West Bank has 4 million, something like that. 6 million people total across both the West Bank and Gaza, and about 6 million people in Israel proper, or 6 million Jews and 6 million Palestinians, something like that. Somehow it's evenly split, but that number should mean something to historians. 6 million should mean something to, especially to people who know the history of Jewish people. So that's how you end up with two territories. They're on both sides of the country. So Israel, as I mentioned, has wanted to expand, has wanted to occupy all the land, and they want to have a democratic state. They want to appear European so that they can function on the world stage like any other European country. It's a understandable desire, and Zionist Jews are kind of the equivalent to a sophisticated like Ku Klux Klan, Nazi, in terms of their ideology. So we'll say Nazi. Zionist Jews are equivalent to like Nazi Germans in their political sophistication. And settlers are equivalent to, just to bring you into like the consciousness and way to like place these folks, settlers are the equivalent to the Ku Klux Klan. So they're a little less sophisticated, like almost like the country bumpkins of Judaism, right? Now, if you're like me, you grew up around Jewish people that are decent folks. Decent would be kind of underselling it. I've only grown up around Jewish people that have been nothing but kind, brilliant, amazing, wonderful, whatever. So to meet these different iterations of Jewish people, again, it's like how Nazis claim to be Christian and KKK folks claim to be Christian, and they're just a bastardization of that culture. And they use that as a sort of a veneer of what would it be? Not credibility, but decency to cover their really rotten feelings about things. So Zionists are indeed white supremacists. White supremacists. I didn't say Jewish supremacists, even though that's true, but they are definitely white supremacists, and I can get into those details later. Now, what they want, again, is that greater Israel. They want to control the Suez Canal all the way up to, you know, the bottom part of Lebanon. Palestinian folks are in their way. Palestinian folks cannot have full citizenship because then that would make technically the Israeli Jews a minority in their own country, quote unquote. And so these people have been relegated to second-class citizenship. They cannot vote in Israeli elections. They have a puppet government in the West Bank that is basically subject to the whims of the Israeli government. And then there's a Hamas government in the Gaza Strip, which, you know, we've talked about Hamas quite a bit. But Hamas is a government. They're described as a terrorist organization, but that's because marketing is brilliant. But it's a desperate, powerless government for a desperate, powerless people. And I don't want to paint Palestinians as desperate unfairly, but when your enemy has guns and power and all the sway in the equation and you have none, then you might do some desperate stuff. And all of the stories I've heard, because I was on the ground asking, I gave as much benefit of the doubt, not for the sake of Israel, but for the sake of Jewish people. I will never, ever, ever abandon.

one of these groups was the aggressor and one of these people was subjected to the aggression of that aggressor. And it just breaks my heart that the aggressor is doing so under the guise and under the name of Judaism. Quick reset here. If you're just checking in, I'm Ramses Jha, joined by my co-host Q Ward, and we're discussing a recent trip I had to Palestine. If you want to check out pictures or videos, feel free to find us on Instagram. You can do so at Civic Cipher, that's CIVICCIPHER, or you can find Q at I am Q Ward, me at Ramses Jha. I will continue. So, in order to hold pieces of the West Bank, because the West Bank is a much bigger piece of land. And again, Israel wants to expand fully the control that they have over this piece of land. They want to control the resources, a huge aquifer under the West Bank, plenty of fresh water, whatnot. And to deal with imposing terror restrictions, harshness in terms of day-to-day life. They want Palestinians to willingly migrate, so they're making the situations as unbearable as they can be. Israel has not treated these people like decent people. Now, again, I'm talking about Israel. Israel, the nation state. For my Jewish listeners, you are still my brothers, you are still my sister, you always will be so. So I don't want you to hear this as Jewish people. These are the Israeli government. So I'm an American. Donald Trump does not represent my interests. So if Benjamin Netanyahu does not represent your interests, you are simply a Jewish person. The Israeli government does not reflect your opinions. Indeed, on this trip, I was on this trip with two Jewish men. And I was able to see this through their lens. And now I got two new brothers, and I love them both. And, you know, anyway, we'll get to that later. So, Israel has sponsored for a long time this idea of bringing folks from the diaspora around the world into Israel, giving them land, giving them, in some cases, money, a monthly stipend, and of course, Israeli citizenship, and they get a house. And the trade-off is that it has to be in the West Bank. So you can move here. We'll give you a house. We may give you some money. You get all these resources, blah, blah, blah, and you become an Israeli citizen. So wherever you are, if you've been persecuted or you just want to retire, you want to just come hang out, you want to be with Jews, pull up. We got you. And these are like kind of the Ku Klux Klan. So these aren't the most sophisticated folks. These are kind of I'm painting them all with broad strokes, and that's not really fair, but I'm not trying to be fair to the settlers. I've had to interact with settlers myself. I haven't found one of them that's a decent person. So I guess at this point in my life, I have found a person who at least purports to be Jewish that doesn't feel like a decent person. Prior to that trip, every single Jewish person I ever met felt like a decent person at minimum. So the settlers come in, and really the idea is, hey, we're going to give you this gun. And it's a machine gun, same guns that the police have. We're going to give you this gun because you're going to be in the West Bank. We're going to build a road that goes straight to your settlement. It's a Jewish-only road. We're going to put Jewish flags on it. There's a far-right movement or party or organization in Israel that sponsored, I think it's called the Million Flags Initiative or something like that. So there's a flag like every 10 feet planted in the ground on the Jewish-only roads. I have a picture of a roundabout where there's probably like 100 flags in the middle part of the roundabout. And the idea is to really intimidate Palestinians. You don't need that many flags. It's silly. You know what I mean? Like all the flags are like worn out and torn. If they were American flags, we'd have to burn them because that's how we dispose of flags when they're no longer fit to display. But they don't take care of the flags out there. It's just to intimidate and to suggest to the Palestinians that the land is not theirs. So imagine if you were driving around in the U.S., let's say you're in South Dakota or wherever you're listening from, and there was a bunch of like Canadian flags on a road. You know what I mean? It would be like, what? You know what I mean? So anyway, they build their own roads. They get their own power supply. They get their own water. One of the ways you can tell the difference between a settler's house and a Palestinian house is

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1: Sold out. Are you ready to give God glory?
2: 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He is good. God is good, and he's good all the time, and he is good and greatly to be praised because he's a good God. Hallelujah.
1: I second that. Hallelujah. She woke up with a praise. Come on. It's Sunday. We get our praise on. I'm Sonia Blakey. Coming up, Charles Jenkins. God be praised. We'll do some Fred Hammond right now. The Commodores. Jesus is love.

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What's up, friends? It's Sonia Blakey. 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
1: Nothing else. I'm fired up. Hey, happy first Sunday. I'm Sonya Blakey. Coming up, we got Reverend Clay Evans of the Ark Mass Choir. I've got a testimony. Ooh, that is so churchy. I want it to be as churchy as possible. First lady shout out on this first Sunday. You can always reach out to me on the iHeartRadio app. Tap that red talkback mic. Your message will come straight to me.
2: Good morning. I want to celebrate my first lady, Latasha Williams, from the Lilydale Progression Church. She is a great first lady. She's beautiful, talented, and we just love her so much.
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1: I need my tambourine. Come on, we having church this morning. Man, we are on a roll for Jesus. I'm Sonia Blakey. Happy that you're with me. You can follow me on all social media platforms. Send me a message. And of course, the iHeartRadio app is the perfect way to listen everywhere. Right now, it's Donald Lawrence, the gift.

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1: What'd he do it? He did it. What you got to say about it? First Lady shout outs on this first Sunday. I can't wait to hear. Everybody should be lighting up this talk back, Mike. All the way

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0: Your inspiration station, Hallelujah 940 AM WYLD. Coming up, we got a classic from Reverend Milton Bronson and the Thompson Community Singers. I tried him and I know him. Ted and Sherry, you've been so faithful. Hezekiah Walker, every praise. I'm Sonya Blakey. It's all about that praise on Sunday morning. If you like church choirs, if you like quartets, if you like praise teams, we got all of it right here on the Sunday Gospel Show. Right now, more of your church or more of your first lady shout outs. Come on and let me know.
1: I've called to salute my first lady. Her name is Lurlie Sharp of Faith Tabernacle Baptist Church. 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
1: So powerful, man, seeing them perform that in person at the Cellar Awards was magnificent. It's Kirk Franklin featuring Karen Clark Shear. Thank you for everything. I tell you, Kirk Franklin could take you to the church. He can also get you dancing, man. His scope of music is crazy. Coming up, let's do Doc McKenzie, Come Aboard. We got some Tasha Page Lockhart. Know that you can always follow me, Sonia Blakey, on all social media platforms. 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
1: For all my quartet friends, you know I'll be looking out for you, Dr. Kinsey. And the highlights, I'm Sonya Blakey. Happy Holy Ghost First Sunday, Communion Sunday for many of us, right? Put on your white. Right now it's Sasha Page Lockhart, different.

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3: When the enemy comes in like a flood, the Spirit of the Lord will raise up a standard against him. 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
4: 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We pray that the anointed message you're about to hear will be life-changing and edifying.

0: by force. And now here's Bishop Caldwell.
1: Matthew chapter 11. Oh, Father, thank you. Bless your name. Let the rain come down. And they think immediately that y'all crazy and I'm the only one with some sense in here. Smell the rain. Smell the rain. It ain't as dry as I had supposed. Smell the rain. For those of you that I don't want to leave outside, let me tell you what I'm talking about. It's called prosperity. At the scent of water, it shall bud again. I smell rain. Hallelujah. All right, you want to be in Matthew's Gospel chapter 11? Oh, praise the Lord. You know, Oh, man. Y'all know what I was trying to say? You do know if you're drunk, your words don't come out right. And I got caught up on it, man. About as drunk as a Cuda Brown. Hallelujah. Somebody say, what's a Cuda Brown? I don't know, but it was drunk. Now, if I had a witness the other day that said, now, this brother ain't drunk like you supposed. Yeah, you're trying to get them liquor sales in here, but they ain't here yet. He ain't been to the saloon, but he drunk. Matthew Gospel chapter 11, verses 11 and 12. If you're there, say praise the Lord. All right, let us read. Verily I say unto you, among them that are born of woman, there hath not risen a greater than John the Baptist. Notwithstanding, he that is least in the kingdom of heaven is greater than he. And from the days of John the Baptist until now, the kingdom of heaven suffereth violence, and the violence take it by force. There's a noise of war in the camp. Yeah, there's a noise of war in the camp. Now, brothers and sisters, I submit to you that Jesus Christ got it going on. He's altogether lovely. He's wonderful. He's marvelous. He's glorious. And he got it all together. And the only thing we need to do is go with him, because he's got it going on. Can you say amen?
2: Amen.
1: Jesus here, and we're going to talk today about taking the kingdom by force. Taking the kingdom by force. Now, Jesus said in this 11th verse, verily I say unto you, among them that are born of woman, there hath not risen a greater than John the Baptist. Notwithstanding, he that is least in the kingdom of heaven is greater than John the Baptist. Now, I need to, first of all, identify the fact that there are more than one heaven. There is more than one heaven. There are at least three heavens. Now, follow along. Look at verse 12. And from the days of John the Baptist until now, can you say until now?
2: Amen.
1: The kingdom of heaven suffereth violence, and the violent take the kingdom by force. Brothers and sisters, I submit to you that we are living in a violent world. The violence that we see in the world today is happening because of the violence that is in the heart of man. I have never seen a tree jump up and go and jump on another tree. I've never seen a rose bush leave the yard in which it was planted and go down to the neighbor's yard and start tearing up flowers down in that flower bed. The plants, the trees, the bees, the birds got it going on. We're the ones out there in the marshlands with the Elmer Fudd kind of mentality and a shotgun shooting down Daffy. We're the ones that's prone to drive-by shooting. Mockingbirds don't do no drive-by shooting. The violence that is in the earth realm today that we see physically manifested is a direct representation of that which is happening in the realm of the spirit. And where a lot of us are being defeated is not in the natural and what we see. Yeah, we can pay our bills. We can buy a new garment every now and then. We can even bring the tithe and the offering. And that is wonderful. That is great. But brothers and sisters, I submit to you that what we see in the natural or in the realm of the physical is a direct representation of that which we do not see in the realm of the spirit. So then what we are seeing manifested, the violence that is in the earth realm today, the violence that is in the earth today is here because the devil entered into the earth realm through Adam and through Eve. And so violence is in the land. It is going to be here until that man that's angry come back and shut the system down. And his name is Jesus. And he's coming back one day and he's going to shut all this stuff down. Are we communicating? Now, Jesus said, and I want to back up, just stay with me, because I'm talking about the violent taking the kingdom by force. Now, in verse 11 again, and I'm going to be traveling back and forth for this time between these two verses so that we might get a clear understanding of what is actually happening here. In Matthew 11:11, verily, that word verily means of a truth. In other words, Jesus say, hey, bruh, I ain't lying. Okay, I'm not lying. I'm telling you the truth here. I say unto you, among them that are born of woman, there has not risen a greater than John the Baptist. Man, you could not beat John the Baptist for his steadfastness, for his commitment, for his crying out in the wilderness. John was a sure enough soldier of God. John cried out. He said, now, there's no one risen greater than John the Baptist. Now, you do know that John Baptist was Jesus Christ's earthly first cousin, according to the flesh. Are we communicating? But that's not why Jesus made that statement. He made that statement because there was no one greater than John the Baptist that had risen from woman. But see, Jesus came through woman. He didn't come from woman. That didn't get by you, did it? Okay, now follow along. Notwithstanding, he that is least in the kingdom of heaven, everybody say kingdom of heaven? Is greater than he. Now, the kingdom of heaven is here on earth. And the kingdom of God is what contains the kingdom of heaven. Now, in Jesus Christ's teaching, he used often interchangeably the kingdom of heaven and the kingdom of God. Now, so that you might be able to identify where the kingdom of heaven is, then let me use a donut for an illustration. Lick your chops. Hallelujah. Now, the center hole of the donut is what we're going to call the kingdom of heaven. Now, the outer periphery of the donut, you do know that you don't have permission to eat the whole, don't you? Anybody know what I'm talking about? No one is able to eat the donut whole because it's just simply not there. Praise the Lord. Well, you're going to get it anyway. Now, the kingdom of heaven, we're going to call it the hole in the middle. And the kingdom of God, we're going to call that the outer periphery of the donut. The outer periphery of the donut. Okay. Now, the kingdom of heaven is within the kingdom of God. The kingdom of God is greater and bigger than the kingdom of heaven. The outside of the donut is larger than the hole in the middle. Hallelujah. Especially those with chocolate donut. They're good. And then, you know, sometimes they fill the middle up with the lemon and, you know, with the raspberry. You know, that'd be a loaded nut, man. Yeah, you know. Now, within the kingdom of heaven, The kingdom of heaven is within the kingdom of God. Now, stay with me, because I need to establish the fact that there are three heavens. I know some of y'all thought that there was only one. That's where Jesus is. Well, that's only one of them. I want you to go to 1 Corinthians, 2 Corinthians chapter 12. We got to hurry. So I'm a minister in a hurry. You listen in a hurry, get happy in a hurry. Praise the Lord. What I do is do quickly. Amen. All right. Now, I don't mind. If you don't have a sense of humor, you may borrow a part of mine this morning. Amen. In 2 Corinthians chapter 12, and this is what you want to see. I'm starting to read at verse 1. It is not expedient for me, doubtless to glory. I will come to visions and revelations of the Lord. I knew a man in Christ above 14 years ago, whether in the body, I cannot tell, or whether out of the body, I cannot tell. God knoweth. Such a one caught up to the third heaven. Now, you cannot have a third heaven unless you have at least a one and two heaven. Am I right about it? So now wait a minute. Paul said that he was caught up to the third heaven. Now the third heaven is where God's throne is. Now keep in mind, Jesus said, now the violent will take the kingdom of heaven by force. Are we together? Now notice this. To qualify to break into this thing, you got to get violent. You got to get violent. No more, please, Mr. Devil. Don't hit me again. Don't hit me, Mr. Devil. Hit me again. You got to get violent. Now, there are three heavens. The third heaven. See, you can't get to three without going through one, if you're normal. Okay? You know, just like you don't go out on an empty lot and build a three-story house. You don't. You know that, don't you? You can't build a three-story house on an empty lot. Starting on the third floor. Unless your bread ain't done. I'll wake up, church. God sent me to wake you up. You can't build a three-story house on an empty lot starting with the third floor. You got too much in the attic. The third heaven is where God's throne is. Now, let me show you where the second heaven is. Go to Ephesians chapter 1, chapter 2. Everybody say third heaven.
2: Third.
1: Say take the kingdom by force.
2: Take the kingdom by force.
1: Okay, in Ephesians 2 and 2. 2, 1 and 2. If you're there, say praise the Lord.
2: Praise the Lord.
1: All right, let's read. And you hath he quickened who were dead in trespasses and sins, in which in times past you walked according to the course of this world, according to the prince of the power of the air, the spirit that now worketh in the children of disobedience. Now, right here. The prince of the power of the air is none other than Satan himself. Satan's seat is in the second heaven. The second heaven is where Satan is the prince of the power of the air. Now, what is air? Air is atmosphere. Okay, in that atmosphere, that's where all of our telecommunication satellites are. They're in the second heaven. Yeah. All those radio signals, all those television signals, all that stuff traveling through, coming back to Earth, first of all, a signal has to go from here to there, and then from there back here. In television, they call it uplinking.
3: Right.
1: Am I right about caveman?
3: Yes, sir.
1: It's called an uplink. So Satan's domain is the second heaven. Got to labor, man. I thought I wasn't going to have to labor. I don't have to labor here. Labor! Now, the first heaven is where we are, up to where the clouds start. Then from the clouds on up until the darkness of outer space is the second heaven. This is the first. The birds fly through the heaven. You be looking at them.
3: All right.
1: If you look too close, you remember Alfred Hitchcock, the birds? Okay, move right along. So this is the first heaven. The second heaven is above where the clouds are, on through the darkness of outer space. It's called the ionosphere. Then from the darkness of outer space out to where light starts again is where God's throne is. So I just want to take a side trip here and show you how tithes and offerings work. We put the tithe in here in the first heaven. It's put in the container, and actually it's put into the hands of Jesus, no matter what the container is. It's transferred in his name by wire. From the first heaven up through the second heaven to the third heaven. God receives it. Jesus received the tithe in heaven. Now, when the blessings and the windows of heaven open up for you to receive back from God, the Lord looses that thing in the third heaven. The devil shortstops the blessings in the second heaven and divert it into racetracks, into drug trafficking, into nightclubs, and into everything else. Satan is intercepting the blessings of God coming down and turning it into his own businesses. Now, some of y'all still ain't convinced, and I can't teach every lesson at the same time. You're familiar with Daniel chapter 10. I know I'm right about it. When Daniel, go there right quick. Lord, help. Lord, help your folk today. And thank you that y'all. I'm trying to get this point over to some of y'all and to most of you, that the second heaven is right out there where God said it is. Daniel chapter 10, right quick. All this was not even in the lesson, but Holy Ghost threw it in, so I guess it was in. So remember the Lord in the next offering. Amen. All right, now, in Daniel chapter 10, and verse, starting at verse 1, and I'm reading. In the third year of Cyrus, king of Persia, a thing was revealed unto Daniel, whose name was called Belteshazzar. And the thing was true, but the time appointed was long. And he understood the thing, and had understanding of the vision. In those days, I, Daniel, was mourning 3 full weeks. How many weeks?
2: 3 full weeks.
1: I ate no pleasant bread, neither came flesh nor wine in my mouth, neither did I anoint myself at all, till 3 whole weeks were fulfilled. Is that right? Now, slip over to verse 10. And behold, a hand touched me, which set me upon my knees and upon the palms of my hands. And he said unto me, O Daniel, a man greatly beloved, understand the words that I speak unto thee, and stand upright, for unto thee am I now sent. And when he had spoken this word unto me, this is Daniel reminiscing, I stood trembling. Verse 12. Then said the angel unto me, fear not, Daniel, for from the first day that thou didst set thy hand to understand, thy heart to understand, and to chasten thyself before thy God, thy words were heard, and I am come for thy words. Now wait just a moment. Daniel had fasted and prayed for how many days? 3 weeks is what? It's 21 days, right? Okay, now notice this. So, because I want to carry you back. In verse 12, then said the angel unto me, Daniel, fear not, Daniel, for from the first day that thou didst set thy heart to understand and to chasten thyself before thy God, thy words were heard, and I am come for thy words. So the very first day that Daniel prayed, the Lord heard his prayer. And the Lord dispatched an angel immediately to go to Daniel's aid and to give him understanding. But that was the moment that Daniel prayed. But wait a moment. It took the angel 21 days to break through, to get to Daniel. But now what happened? I'm telling you about the second heaven. See, listen. Out there in that world that we cannot see, there are spirit beings right now that are warring to make very sure that we even get home safely. There are angels out there right now that are on assignment to make very sure that that 18-wheeler is not in the same intersection that we got to travel through. Right now, working it out. And so when Daniel prayed, the first day that Daniel prayed, and the moment he opened his mouth, the Lord heard him. Aren't you glad today that God eyes are over the righteous and his ears are open unto our prayers. He's the same God today. See, every time we pray, it's a hotline to heaven. It cut through the dark in the name of Jesus. That's why it's so very important to pray in his name. When we pray in the name of Jesus, it cuts his way. His name cuts his way literally through the darkness. And it reaches all the way from here back to heaven. But now wait a moment. There's really no distance in the realm of the spirit. That's why we're able to touch and agree. So when Daniel prayed and God heard him and dispatched that angel from the throne in glory, that angel man came traveling down through the corridors of eternity. And he broke into the ionosphere. And right there, when he broke through, he came out of the region of light. And he broke into the region of darkness. Right at that line. Right at the border. Between where time eclipses eternity. It's right where an emissary, a nemesis, an adversary of all righteousness, met the angel of God coming down out of light to answer Daniel's prayer. Now follow along. In verse 12 again. Then saith an angel unto me, fear not, Daniel, for from the first day that thou didst set thy heart to understand and to chasten thyself before thy God, thy words were heard. But the prince of the kingdom of Persia withstood me, here it is, 120 days. But lo, Michael, this is Gabriel talking, Michael, one of the chief princes, came to help me, and I remained there with the kings of Persia. Gabriel had broken through. Michael, while Gabriel was talking, was still back yonder fighting. Where? In the second heaven. And Gabriel broke through and said, hey, for your words I'm come. God will move heaven and earth just to get to you, honey. When you open your mouth, the Lord of Sabaoth will move heaven and earth just to get to you. He that keepeth Israel, he never slumbers. He never sleeps. God watches everything. I thought about that the other day. I said, you know what? God has forever and forever been just like this. I had to blink. God has no eyelashes.
2: That's all right.
3: Amen.
2: Yes, sir.
1: God don't blink. One perpetual watching to protect and to keep, to guard and to bless and to direct. So when that angel broke through into the second heaven, had to turn around, had to go back to heaven and get some reinforcement. What is God saying to you today? Listen, no matter what you prayed about, no matter what you got out there before the Lord, don't you turn around and run another direction. Having done all the stand. Why? Because the Lord has sent the answer. It's just going to have to be worked out. Daniel waited 21 days. Some of y'all been waiting 21 years. But I'll tell you one thing. God will show up. I say God will show up. And now that brings us now to the first heaven. Now, Jesus Christ, where did he die? On earth or on Mars? Thank you. He died here on earth. Now, since he died here on earth, that brings us now into an awareness that the kingdom of heaven is here on earth. And must be entered into here on earth. Now, when we leave these bodies, we go to be with the Lord in the third heaven. Are we communicating? But in the meantime, we are here, earthbound travelers, pilgrim strangers, and sojourners. It's here that the devil tried to steal our health and our wealth. It's not out there. It's right here that you have to stand for your children's tuition. It's here that you have to have clothes for your body. It's here that you need money in order to operate your home, operate your businesses. Well, Jesus said, you better understand where the fight is, where the kingdom of heaven is, and what the need is. Now, there are some of you all, help Holy Ghost, there are some of you all that have been praying and standing

0: they get ready, wait, he says, get ready to get set to go. To move out. The devil is in the earth realm, walking to and fro, seeking whom he may devour. And Jesus said, from the days of John the Baptist until the hour that he was speaking, he said, the kingdom of heaven has suffered violence. We can identify with that in this earth realm. When Martin Luther King stood up, an assassin's bullet cut him down. This is a violent world. When John Fitzgerald Kennedy stood up, an assassin's bullet cut him down. And what's even sadder than that, when our Lord Jesus stood up, it was the Roman soldiers and Judas and the system that tried to pull him down. And you know what? He did come down. Oh, glory to God. Yes, he did. He came down all the way into the bowels of death itself. Ripped the keys of hell and death from the hands of Satan. And rose triumphantly the third day with all power in his hand. And he said, now, you need to get violent. You can't sit back and wait for your health to come. Sometimes you have to go out there and get it. You can't sit back sometime and wait for your money to come. Sometimes you have to go out there and get it. Because while you're praying, there are forces at work to make sure that you get deceived into thinking that your prayers don't get answered. And that's why you know that the word says that what things soever we desire, when we pray, believe that we receive them, we shall have them. Where's the fight? The fight is out there in the spirit realm with angels, and the fight here in the earth realm, down here on earth, is between us and the adversary. And Paul said to Timothy, you fight the good fight of faith. Now we are alerted immediately to the fact, that's all I needed out of Daniel chapter 10. We are alerted to the fact, go back to Matthew chapter 11. We are alerted to the fact that there's an enemy in the earth realm. I say there's an enemy in the earth realm. And you know what? He's out to kill, he's out to steal, and he's out to destroy. But Jesus is here that we might have what? Life. And have what? Life more abundantly. Now notice this. Again, in Matthew 11 and 12. And from the days of John the Baptist until now, the kingdom of heaven suffereth violence. And the violent take the kingdom of heaven by force. Now wait just a moment. That pinpoints it. The kingdom of heaven is here on earth. We enter into the kingdom of heaven by our confession. So let me carry you back to when you first entered in. That way you'll be able to identify the door. And you'll be able to identify also the victory that you have in your mouth. Let me tell you something, beloved. You got power and fire in your mouth. Now let's go back when we entered into this. And I think in my spirit I need to clear up something. Because some of y'all probably are thinking about Matthew 6:33. Seek ye first the kingdom of God and his righteousness, and all these things shall be added unto you, right? But Jesus said, take by force the kingdom of heaven. Well, then what does it mean to seek the kingdom of God? The kingdom of heaven is within the kingdom of God. The kingdom of God is everything that God encompasses. And the kingdom of heaven, that's within the kingdom of God. That's where your blessings are for your family. That's where your blessings are for yourself. That's where your blessings are laid up for futuristic implications and applications. And you cannot get these blessings being passive in this world. You got to get violent with Satan, and you got to go for what you know. He's not going to turn you loose from those drugs. You got to break loose. You got to command your freedom.
1: Amen.
0: That's why I don't agree with these organizations that always got people talking about, well, I'm a recovering addict. I'm a recovering alcoholic. When you going to recover? Now, you can take 12-step, 24-step program, whatever. And I'm not knocking the way the world try to do things. But let me tell you something. I was a junkie. And I'm here to tell you, I didn't go no withdrawal symptoms. Some people, you know, they need that. But God, man, when he zapped me, I almost turned white, man. I was out there real bad, Sean. I almost looked white, man. Which is fine. God was just cleaning me up. Some people have to go through methadone treatment. Some people have to go through this and go through that. But I don't care what you have to go through as long as you get the results. Are we communicating? As long as you get the results. But see, we have to understand something.

0: is here. The devil is not waiting to steal your mind when you're dead. Huh? He wants your mind now. Sure do. Sure enough do. And you know what? The Lord bless us with children. Then the devil tried to use the children to steal our minds. Anybody know what I'm talking about? The violence. You're going to tell your neighbor, get violent. But see, we're going to have to get violent enough with the devil in order to stomp our foot and to tell him where to get off at. See, we've been cussing one another out. We need to begin to turn our words on the devil. Not cuss words. You do understand this, don't you? But we need to start telling the devil where to get off. Because he's a stubborn old thing. You know what? You can stomp your foot at the devil and say, get out of here, Satan, in the name of Jesus. He's standing right there. He'll stand right there. You know. People talking about, well, I want to get off cigarettes. Listen, ain't no big deal. Quit buying them. Quit buying them. You won't have them. You'll be awful. But I can't get off this enough. I can't get off enough. You can get off enough. Leave that Garrett bottle over there where it is. I'm from Stone Hill, man. I used to sit around. My mother's friends used to come over. You know my mother's name, Olifant. Olifant, you got a spit can over here, man. You got a spit can over here. Yeah, and she was down there with Coda down there, good. So, saw over there the other day, good. Don't get off snuff, quit mining. Gonna lose weight, quit eating. Gonna be delivered, start taking it. Now notice what Jesus said. He said, now the violent would take the kingdom by force. Let me show you where you enter in. Go to Romans chapter 10. You ought to be able to identify this doorway. Because this is where you enter in. Romans chapter 10. And verses 8 through 13. If you're there, say praise the Lord. All right, let us read. But what saith it? The word is nigh thee, even in thy mouth and in thy heart, that is the word of faith which we preach. That if thou shalt confess with thy mouth the Lord Jesus, and shalt believe in thine heart that God has raised him from the dead, thou shalt be saved. For with the heart man believeth unto righteousness, and with the mouth confession is made unto salvation. For the scripture saith, whosoever believeth on him shall not be ashamed. For there is no difference between the Jew and the Greek. For the same Lord over all is rich unto all that call upon him. For whosoever shall call upon the name of the Lord shall be saved. You got that? Now notice, because you really need to see this. In verse 9, that if thou shalt confess with thy mouth. With thy what?
1: Mouth.
0: Now, the word confess here is a Greek word called homologio. And it means to say the same as God has said. It's very important. Major point. To repeat what God has said in his word. Word of God, right and divided. Say what God says. That if thou shalt confess with thy mouth the Lord Jesus, or Jesus as Lord. Right here. When you confess Jesus as Lord, right here is when you step into the sphere here on earth that's called the kingdom of heaven. Your confession is what puts you into the kingdom of heaven and into the body of Christ. So now, the way that's set up in the Greek is that to confess is a homologio. To homo is the same. Logio is to speak. So to speak the same. So when you confess Jesus as Lord, you fired the devil. You told Satan, you no longer have control over me. I got a new boss. So when you confess Jesus as Lord, you fired the devil and you step over into the kingdom of heaven. Now, it's not on Jordan's stormy banks you stand and cast a wistful eye. It's not over in the Canaan's fair land where your possessions lie. All you need as it relates to three-dimensional blessings are right here in the earth realm. Right here. Your pay raise is just a prayer away. Your house, your car is just a prayer away. It's not up there. It's right here. Jesus said that to us earlier. So let me cut across. Okay, but before I leave here, Say these words after me. My confession of Jesus as Lord. And calling upon him for salvation.
1: It was my confession
0: that brought me into the body of Christ by the Holy Ghost. And into the kingdom of heaven. By being here on earth. So by being here on earth. And confessing Jesus as Lord.
1: I have stepped into
0: the kingdom of heaven.
1: Where my blessings are.
0: Here on this earth. See, that's why the devil does not want you lined up with a word-based ministry. That's why the devil does not want you to be brought by the Holy Spirit into a deeper awareness of the word of God and who you are in Christ, who Christ is in you, and what you possess by being his child. And when you get your head all out of the clouds walking in a world that doesn't exist, and you look around you, you see that there's stealing and killing. You see that there's sickness and AIDS and disease. And you see also that the Lord, through Jesus Christ, has provided everything you'll need in this earth realm to be blessed by and to be a blessing. And it's not up yonder. The violent that have entered into the kingdom of heaven by confessing Jesus as Lord will have to now stand and take all of these promises that God has laid down and they have given you in his word. And the devil is going to contest every promise that God has made to you and me, because he does not want us to press our way into the kingdom. See, when you press your way into the kingdom, violently taking one step at a time, the devil is going to contest you. That's why he doesn't want you to come to church. He doesn't want you to hear the word. That's why he does not want you to make the commitment to Christ. Because he knows that the closer you get to Jesus, have you ever noticed, the closer and more committed you are to Christ, the worse the persecution? Anybody here know what I'm talking about? See, they didn't put your name out there as crazy until you got close to Jesus. They didn't call you everything but a child of God until you got close to Jesus. And so now the Lord wants to know if you're going to press your way in or if you're going to let people stop you from getting your blessing. I'm going to press my way in. Now, there are some of us that are almost to the point of getting tired of pressing. You say, I done pressed so hard for so long, Lord, I want to give up. Lord say, no, don't quit. Get violent. Because that's the only way that you're going to take the kingdom of heaven by force. You're not going to get a better house, better car. You're not going to get houses and land without pressing. Let me show you what Jesus said. Go to Mark 10. Because every time I share in the area of prosperity, I can sense in my spirit that there are people that some of them haven't heard the word on this order or the word divided like this. And so there's a tendency to think that I'm saying that all of your blessings are here in the earth realm. I'm not saying that all your blessings are here in the earth realm. I'm saying that a lot of your blessings are here in the earth realm. Because you can't wait to see Jesus to get the blessing. You need those blessings now. You need your children clothes now. You need to get out of debt now. You need money to operate now. You don't need it when you die. And so that's what Jesus was saying. You're going to have to get violent with the devil down here now if you're going to get what belongs to you. He's giving it to us, but guess who's holding it? The devil is. And so if we're going to get it, we're going to have to go at the one who's sitting on our blessing. That's the devil. Who you think got your joy this morning? Huh? You think the Lord gave you joy and took it back? Devil stole your joy just like that. And you know what? Some of you women, bless your heart. You don't have a bad half day to Sunday morning. Your hair would do a whoop-de-doo all week. And on Sunday, I don't care what, that hair just won't seem to get right. Let me tell you what's happened to you. The devil has made you, all of a sudden, on Sunday, self-conscious. Amen. You ought to come if your hair's sticking every kind of way. Just get in here. Amen. All the saints would look at thee and say, that was strange. Praise the Lord. In Mark 10, let me show you something. Jesus wants you to be blessed down here. Say blessed down here. Now, if you're not convinced by now that the kingdom of heaven is here on earth, then praise the Lord. Get a tape and hear it back over again. Because it's here. The things you need are here. Amen. They here, friend. Money to lay up for your children is here. I think I might move to start locking the doors. Oh, that went out on tape. I shouldn't have said that. Praise the Lord. You think the enemy had me say that? Praise the Lord. Don't worry, the doors won't be locked, all right? Mark chapter 10, verse 28. Then Peter began to say unto him, Lo, we have left all and have followed thee. Left all and followed you. Is that right? And Jesus answered and said, Verily I say unto you, there is no man that hath left house, a brethren, a sisters, a father, a mother, a wife, a children, a lands, for my sake and the gospel's. But he shall receive 100-fold when? Now, when? In this time, that means in this lifetime, what shall he receive? And with what? There we have it. The violent would not let persecution back them up. When you know what God has promised you, and no matter how many narrow-minded people talking against your blessing, it's at that point you get violent. Amen. And you say, no, devil, I know this is nobody but you, and you're not going to take what God has promised me, and you're not going to steal from me what God has given me out of his word. I'm violent now. And I'm taking this kingdom by force. All right. Do you realize in Jesus Christ you have potentials unlimited? Amen. Nobody that's born again in the body of Christ ought to be doing any less than excellent. Amen.
2: Hallelujah. Amen. Praise the Lord.
0: We got some people in here to sell cars. You ought to be the salesman of the century. People in the cell vacuum cleaner. Everybody house ought to have one of your brain. Amen. Whatever you in, you ought to want to excel in that. It's the enemy that comes against us. Amen. And Jesus said it's right at that point. He said, now I'm going to bless you with all these things, but it's going to come with persecution. Hallelujah. And I keep telling you all, see, you're going to be persecuted as being a Christian anyway. But it's bad when you're persecuted and don't have two dimes to rub together. A pot. To cook in. You just satisfied to say, my God, well, I'm a Christian. Holes in your pants, holes in your shoes, hole in your thinking. If you're born again, you're supposed, let me tell you, some of y'all bless y'all. Y'all working me hard down. I just want to let you know that, okay? All right. Let me share this with you. See, we, as believers, and I really had thought when God had given me this for this session that this would be a very simple undertaking, that I could have gone ahead and hooped by now and closed it down and we would all be at the car. But man, I tell you, it's on up in here for some reason. But we're going to go with it though. We're going to go with it. Now, if I told you that God has given you everything you're looking for, what would you say? Thank you. That's why. Go to 2 Peter chapter 1, verse 3. Second Peter chapter 1 and verse 3. Hurry, hurry. We're on a timeline. 2 Peter chapter 1 and verse 3. Are you there? All right, praise the Lord. Let's read. According as his divine power hath given unto us a few things. His divine power has given unto us what?
3: All things.
0: All things that what? All right now. According as his divine power hath, is a past tense designation, hath given unto us all things. Say all things.
3: All things.
0: All things that pertain unto what?
3: Life.
0: Unto life and unto what?
3: Life.
0: Now wait just a moment. Whatever it is that we need to live right, God has given it to us. Whatever we need for life, God has given it to us. But where's the problem? Where does the problem come in? Go to John chapter 14. I'm going to show you a verse of scripture here that a lot of people thought was prayer. But it's not prayer. It's a command. In John 14:13. See, in your Scofield Bible, it might say a new privilege in prayer. This is inaccurate. This is not prayer. This is taking authority. Okay? Now notice this. John 14:13. And whatsoever you shall ask. You see that word ask? That word right there is command. Command. Demand. The violent take the kingdom by force. You're going to have to make some demands. But now wait just a moment. Whatsoever you shall demand in my name, that will I do. Now it sounds like Jesus is saying, tell me what to do. Make a command on me. We don't have to do that. He's already given us all things that pertain to life and godliness. Well, then who's hampering our blessings? Satan is. Well, now, wait a moment. Let me show you the difference between prayer, because I don't want to leave you confused. I didn't get you confused. I'm not going to leave you confused. If you are confused, then you brought that with you. You see? Now, let me show you what prayer is so you'll know the difference between prayer and command. So then you want to just slip right over to John 16:23. Now let me show you what prayer is over against what this command is. In In John 16:23, Jesus Christ is speaking. In that day you shall ask me nothing. In that day is this day, because it's after Calvary. Are we communicating? In that day you shall ask me nothing. Verily, verily, I say unto you, whatsoever you shall ask the Father in my name, he will give it you. Asking the Father in the name of Jesus is prayer. You got it? Verse 24. Hitherto, or up to this point, have you asked nothing in my name. Ask. And you shall receive that your joy may be full. Now that's the end result of what God wants out of our prayer life. Amen. Doesn't want us praying and then getting up. We just as depressed as we were before we got down. We should have stayed up. Amen. God wants us to pray until we get happy. Pray until you have no care in the world. Pray until you have no burden. Okay. So whatsoever you shall ask the Father in my name. That's prayer. Say prayer. But now notice what's missing in John 14:13. And whatsoever you shall ask, it did not say the Father. It said, whatsoever you shall command in my name, that will I do, that the Father may be glorified in the Son. If you ask anything or demand anything in my name, Jesus said, I will do it. Now, what in the world does this mean? It means that he will do it. He will make very sure that whatever it is that's supposed to be coming to you, that you're going to get it. Now, before I explain this fully, I only have I'm out of time, but I'm going to take just a few moments because I don't want to leave on the cliffhanger. Hold your finger right here in John 14:13, and then you want to go to Mark 11:24. Mark 11:24. Therefore, I say unto you, what things soever ye desire, when you pray, believe that you receive them and you shall have them. Believe that you receive them and you shall have them. The shall have is the demand that you're going to have to make in order to have them. The shall have is the what things soever you ask in my name. God said, Jesus said, I will do it. So here, when we... Okay, believe that you receive them and you shall have them. When you pray, believe that you receive them. We pray to God, God answers prayer. Am I right about it? Amen. All right, now, when you know what is yours and you homologio, you set yourself in agreement with the word of God that it is so, then it makes it yours by the mere fact that you confess that it is and it lines up with the word. Amen. Now, when you make a demand, Jesus said, I will do it. Well, I think the best way to get through here to thread this needle, and this is my last offering, we are told, come on, go with me. I know I'm putting a lot in front of you, but you done worked me hard, so I'm going to work you now. Okay? I want you to go to Proverbs 6. Because we need to understand what that demand is. Proverbs 6, 30 and 31. Men do not despise a thief if he steals to satisfy his soul when he is hungry. But if he be found, who's the thief? Satan is. But if he be found, he shall restore sevenfold. He shall give all the substance of his house. When the devil steals our blessings, y'all, where does he carry them to? To his house. How many of y'all know the devil got a house? Yeah, some of y'all been living in that for a long time. You know the devil got a house. When the devil steals our blessings, coming out of the third heaven, he got our stuff over there in his house. And so Jesus is saying now, and through Peter, he said, now, I have given you all things that pertain to life and godliness. I've already given that to you. But it's going to come through the knowledge of him who has called you to glory and virtue. So we need the knowledge of the word to know what it is that God has given us.
4: Amen.
0: Amen. Now, once we know what the Lord has given us and what the devil has stolen, we now bring into focus the fact that he's to bring back seven times. Once we catch him, he owes seven times whatever he took. But now, see, you can't see this in the natural. You have to understand this in the realm of the spirit. We're dealing with demons.
4: All right.
0: All those sleepless nights, the devil had you worried, and you finally got released in sweet peace, you need to go back and claim those nights of rest. Amen. He owed you seven nights for every one night he took. He owe you $7 for every $1 he stole. He owe you seven times whatever it is that you read across in the word of God and found out that belonged to you and the devil had. He owe you seven times. Now, this is where we hook in right here. Go back to John 14, 13. See, these are the keys of life. A half a hallelujah. Ha! Praise the Lord. In John 14, 13. Now, Jesus is speaking. And whatsoever you shall demand in my name, that will I do. Why are you going to do it, Jesus? That the Father may be glorified in the Son. If you shall demand anything in my name, I will do it. The thief is caught. You demand him. Now you notice. Whatever you demand in my name. He did not say, demand of me. He said, use my name. And whatever you demand in my name, I'm going to do it. Now what is he saying? My name is going to bring you to the results. Do you know that there's power in the name of Jesus? Do you know that there's salvation and healing in the name of Jesus? Do you know that there's also an arrest factor for the devil in the name of Jesus? Now here we go. My last offer. He said, now whatever you demand in my name, that will I do. You know the devil owe you seven times. You called him. You called him in the word. You say, you issue first a command. You say, Satan, in the name, there you go. You release the power. Say, this stuff works, man. It's stronger than black coffee. 14 times brewed over, man. You say, Satan, in the name of Jesus Christ, I command you now to bring my blessing. And you name what it is that he's taken from you. In the name of Jesus. Now, this is what Jesus said. He said, now, whatever you demand of the enemy in my name, that will I do. That the Father may be glorified in the Son, right? So, once you issue the command to Satan in the name of Jesus, then guess what he does? Jesus will say, did you hear, Fred?
4: That's right.
0: Did you hear what he said? You better hop to it, buddy. See, in other words, he's going to do it. But he needs you to bring the devil in check. You say, well, I need one other scripture. I knew you would. So it's in Mark 16. See, the violent will take the kingdom by force. And you got to get violent if you're going to take the kingdom by force. And the devil is not going to quit because you cry. The devil is not going to quit because you leave him alone. He's only going to be stopped when you issue the command. Then he's going to stand there and watch you and see if you're serious. If you're not serious, he's going to walk up and throw you right on the floor. You know, I'm from, you know, Stony Hill and Lakeside. We used to call it Ford. Bump you right on your forehead. We were trying to be proper. We didn't say forehead. Forehead. Ford. Girl, your forehead shining. Put some powder on your forehead. Man, we have slaughtered the King's English. In Mark 16:15. See, tell your neighbor, you got to command the devil. In the name of Jesus.
3: In the name of Jesus.
0: To bring your stuff out of his house. Yeah, I'm enjoying this word here today. You getting blessed. This is Jesus speaking. Mark 16:15. And he said unto them, go into all the world and preach the gospel.
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12: 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You can also contact us on Facebook at Kendra Andrus or Dana Andrus. Great day, everyone. This is Dr. Kendra Lynn Andrus of Kendra Lynn's Health Nut System. Welcome to another segment of Kendra Lynn's Health Nut System, Restoration and Healing, where nature meets science and healing begins. We are so thankful. We are so excited for all of you all that are joining the Health Nut family. We have shout out to Atlanta. We have California. We have Maryland in the house. We also have Georgia in the house. Thank you, thank you, thank you. We're ever so grateful for all of you that are tuning in and listening. We just got word from the radio station that people are listening everywhere. Hammond, Louisiana, Shreveport, Louisiana, Bogalusa, Louisiana, all the surrounding parishes, you all are tuning in to this segment, and we appreciate you. Another interesting fact is that we found out that we have over 250,000 listeners. Oh my God. Thank God. We praise God for you. Keep the calls coming. Keep the artists coming. You know, the grapevine is still the greatest form of advertisement. I had a customer, he referred me to another customer, and that customer called me on the phone and he said, "Doc, you know, this is unreal because not only have you given us remedies that work, but you call and check on us." And he said, "My, I've never met a doctor quite like you." And the reason why we check, guys, this is the reason why we check, people of God, to find out, how are you doing? Are you being consistent? Is it working? What can we do to make it better? What type of results are you doing? Just to keep up with you, to find out how we can better serve you in your health and wellness journey. If you haven't connected with us on Facebook, I really, really, really would like you to connect with us. My name is Kendra Andrus. Simply Kendra Andrus on Facebook. Send me a friend request. Let's connect because you all are missing out on a lot of good information, a lot of testimonies of people that are joining the Health Nut family, giving us their testimonies. One of my patients just did a testimony for me where we videotaped her saying that she received a personal phone call from her MD, and the doctor told her, whatever you're doing, keep doing it. And she started on our Kelerac kidney tea. And boy, she has been getting phenomenal results. A pastor that we did a video on, he testified about his great results that he's been getting, where he talked about how his A1C is coming down. And he's, of course, taken our Zen for Life, which is our plant-based GLP-1. And now he's off of his high blood pressure medication. Another lady just called me and she said that her tumors are shrinking. This is really great information. These are great testimonies and it's real. God is moving by the Spirit. I'm so excited and I'm so thankful. I can barely contain myself while I'm talking to you all. We also have a couple of things coming up where Pastor Deborah Martin, the one and only Pastor Deborah Martin, I'll be working with her with some health and wellness things where she's beginning her endeavor. And we will have a segment where I'll be lecturing and teaching on health and wellness. I'll be bringing all of my products, most of them anyway. And you all be able to purchase those products. Ask your health questions answered. We'll talk about things that may be important to you or things that you have been dealing with, and I'll have a chance to answer those questions for you. So look for that sometime, possibly next week. That'll be happening. And we are so excited how everything is coming together. I love it when a plan comes together. So look for more information about Mother Pastor Deborah Martin. We love her. She's such a wonderful person, such a warm person, such a giving person. And we thank God for her as well. Of course, thank God for my apostle, my husband, Dr. Dana G. Andrews I. Thank you, sweetheart, for everything that you do, all your support, all of the things that you do to make Help Not What It Is. And we just appreciate you and we thank God for you. On last week, we talked about the children of Israel going into the promised land. Before we get into what we want to delve into this week, I want to go back because that was a very interesting story for me. A lot of themes there, a lot of lessons to be learned, but I want to concentrate on one particular thing. Pharaoh. Pharaoh had trouble letting the people go. Remember, God hardened his heart and he could not, remember in the Bible it says, he could not see himself letting the people go. Why was that? That really stuck with me. Why did Pharaoh have a problem letting the people go? Was it Pharaoh's ego? Was he arrogant? Was he a narcissist? What was the reason that Pharaoh could not see himself allowing those people to go? Isn't that just like us when God has showed us something or when God has showed up and we know we're supposed to let a situation go. We're supposed to turn our back on it. We're not supposed to look back. But yet and still, there's something on the inside of us that will not allow us to let that situation go. Not only we can't let it go, it goes a little bit deeper than that. Because remember, Pharaoh did not want to let the people go, even after God had showed up, even to the point where it cost him all of his servants, all of his chariots, all of his horses. It cost him everything because he did not want to let the people go. People of God, we can't get so stuck in our ways. We can't let our egos play such a dirty trick on us that it costs us everything. Some of us know we're supposed to let relationships go. We're supposed to let certain foods go. We're supposed to let certain drinks go. We're supposed to let certain habits go. But yet and still, we will hold on to that thing until it costs us everything. That, my friends, that, people of God, is called the ego. What is the ego? The ego is your conscious sense of self. What you think about yourself are the mental eye that perceives reality and interacts with the world. In Freudian psychology, psychology analysts or psychoanalysts, the psychologist Sigmund Freud, and many educators might know this, described the human mind as having three parts. The id, the primitive part, driven by basic urges, impulses, and desires. The superego, the moral conscience and rules learned from society. And then we have the ego, the rational part that balances the id and the superego, helping you make practical decisions in the real world. In everyday language, in daily conversation, people often use ego to describe the self-importance, how they feel about themselves, pride or conceit. A big ego means someone is arrogant or too focused on themselves. An ego boost means a temporary lift in self-esteem or pride. Now, when we look at the ego in a spiritual and philosophical view, in spiritual teachings, the ego is viewed as a constructed identity rather than your true essence. It is the collection of labels, you know, how you think about yourself, such as your job, your status, your degree, your beliefs. I am a doctor, for instance. That would be a part of my ego. It acts as a false self driven by fears, is driven by your desires, and it's a need to protect your personal importance. In other words, Pharaoh was like, I'm Pharaoh. This this is not happening here. Who do they think they are to walk out on me? They're my slaves. They're my servants. I don't care what has happened. I'm going after them. And he did so. And it cost him everything. After we talk about the ego, I want to go into our current story of what we would like to talk about today. And I want to talk about looking back. In my opinion, looking back means lack. Looking back means going off track. There's so many quotes. There's so many cliches about going back. My mother would always say, don't cry over spilled milk. Regretting a past event that cannot be changed, it does you no good. You ever heard of let the dead bury the dead, moving on from past griefs and bygone eras instead of living among memories? Water under the bridge. What is past has flowed away. Looking at it keeps you standing on the old bridge instead of walking the new path. Henry David Thoreau said, never look back unless you are planning to go that way. Another famous saying, if you keep looking back, you'll trip on what's in front of you. We are so creatures of habit. A habit is easy to get a hold of, but it's so very hard to break. It literally takes about 60 to 90 days before we can actually break a habit. And today, we want to talk about the mind, because that's where looking back starts. It starts in the mind. The mind prefers the familiar rather than the unknown. Let me say that again. The mind prefers the familiar rather than the unknown. And remember in the beginning when we talked about blood types, I hope you all have done your due diligence and went to your doctor to find out what your blood types are. Our blood types are also an indication of actually how we behave, and it's wrapped and tied into our personalities. Now, in terms of looking back or having difficulty letting go of some things, those individuals that usually have issues regarding that moving forward or struggling with change are usually your O blood types and possibly your B blood types. However, you can also have others that struggle with that as well. They may not struggle with it as much as the individuals that are O blood type or B blood types. And that generally has a lot to do with the discipline of the O blood types and the B blood types. Most of those individuals are very regimented, very disciplined individuals, and they tend not to do so well with change. That's not a good or bad thing or a positive or negative or pro or con. That's just a mere fact or reality of those blood types. Joyce Meyer wrote a book called The Battlefield of the Mind. I remember that. Everything starts in the mind. Everything. And we have to be ever so careful of our thoughts, because remember, our thoughts become words. And our words become actions, and our actions ultimately become our destiny, what will become of our life. And I want to go back to Lot's wife. Now, this is very interesting, because the book of Luke, remember, was known as the great physician, and doctors generally, whether it's a medical doctor, a homeopathic doctor, a naturopathic doctor, a herbalist doctor, a holistic doctor, doctors in generally want to see people healed and doing better. We might use different methods or avenues of getting there, but the whole scheme of things is to see people do better. Now, remember, Luke was the great physician. He was the only gospel, according to the Bible, that mentioned Lot's wife. And he mentioned it in such a way that he was telling people not to look back. Matthew did not mention her, Mark or John. So it was befitting that Luke was known as the great physician to mention Lot's wife, because there was something wrong there. There was a problem there. Let's go through the story, shall we? The biblical story. So the warning, we know that the two angels came, they arrived in the wicked city of Sodom to warn Lot and his family of its impending destruction. They urged him to flee for their lives. You know, get out. God is going to destroy the city and get rid of everyone. The rule, the angels explicitly commanded, specifically commanded Lot and his family not to look back as they escaped the disobedience. As God rained fire and brimstone on Sodom and Gomorrah, as he promised, Lot's wife disobeyed the warning and looked back at the city. Warning always comes before destruction, the punishment. She was instantly transformed into a pillar of salt. The meaning and the symbolism behind it, the attachment to sin, missing the mark, sin missing the mark. According to Britannica, her glance reflects a heart still tied to a wicked and worldly lifestyle rather than following divine salvation, rather than being enlightened. The spiritual warning. The narrative serves as a timeless reminder to obey your divine guidance without longing for a past life. Remember, the mind prefers the familiar than the unknown. Lot's wife knew what was going on in Sodom and Gomorrah. Lot's wife enjoyed what was going on in Sodom and Gomorrah. Remember, when we have habits, we do those habits. We continue to indulge in those habits. We continue to do them because there's a certain gratification that the human body is getting and the mind is getting from doing that habit, whether it's positive or negative. But there's some type of fulfillment that we're getting. That's why we continue to do that habit. Why do we continue to eat chocolate? Because there's something about the chocolate that satisfies us. It gives us a feeling of fulfillment. Why do some of us overeat and overindulge in food? Because it's some type of gratification. It's some type of feeling, some type of something in the brain where when we eat that, it gives us a certain type of gratification, when even if it's temporary. Why do some of us overindulge in sex? It's because it's giving us some type of gratification in the mind and the body, because the mind prefers the familiar rather than the unknown. It takes a lot of self-discipline, a lot of self-control to push away from the plate. When we know we've eaten enough, some of the most dangerous things happen at a buffet. Because I know that we can't eat all that food. We shouldn't eat all that food. And a lot of us are already full after the second time. But just because the food is there, we're going to keep going back and going back for more, which is stretching our gut and causing problems down the line. But because we see it, we're going to keep going back after it. And we need to learn how to practice self-control. Shall we continue in sin that grace may abound? No, God forbid. Lot's wife, there was something in her mind, something in her body, something in her spirit that was pulling her, tugging on her to stay in a destructive situation. She knew it was no good, but there was something on the inside that was giving her gratification. That's why she looked back. My husband always says, and thank you, sweetheart, if we can control ourselves, oh my God, we can control any situation. See, this is a psychological, not only just a mental thing, but it's also a psychological thing here happening here. I don't know, maybe she looked back because she wanted that dress. You know how we are women. When we see something that we want, there was something there that kept tugging at her to make her want to stay, even to the point that she lost her life and disobeyed the voice of God, the instruction of God. The metaphysical meaning of Lot's wife turning into a pillar of salt, it just simply represents the danger of fixing one's consciousness on past sensory pleasures and material attachments instead of moving forward. Let's look forward into spiritual evolution. Now, the core metaphysical symbolism, the act of looking back, this action symbolizes a longing of the soul or heart for a lower state of consciousness, representing regret or deep attachments to old worldly or corrupt habits. The pillar of salt. Salt acts as a preservative. Sometimes when you are dehydrated, you can take a little mineral water and mix it with a little pinch of Himalayan salt to help with that dehydration early in the morning upon rising. So salt is a very, very good mineral. It works as a preservative. Now, the iodine salt, that's something different. That's the salt that'll raise your high blood pressure. So metaphysically, salt corresponds to memory. Turning into salt signifies becoming stuck or crystallized in an obsolete state of mind, preserving a dead desire, a past identity, rather than dissolving it through spiritual renewal. Somebody say obsolete state of mind. Loss of spiritual vitality, as explained in esoteric biblical interpretations. Keeping the mind's eyes fixed on the things of sense means a person loses their spiritual usefulness and becomes like salt that has lost its savor. When we remember the pleasure of our senses and long for their return, when we preserve the sense desire, this desire will manifest somewhere, sometime, unless the memory is dissolved through renunciation. And that renunciation means a formal, or it could be voluntary. You're going to give it up. You're going to reject it. You're going to abandon it. And you're going to claim and believe a better way of life for yourself. Let's talk about the glancing action. Looking back represents a divided heart and a nostalgic longing for the familiar, the lower state of consciousness, Jericho, or past sensory pleasures. The internal desire, as noted in spiritual commentaries from our theologians, the danger wasn't the city behind her. That wasn't the danger. The real danger was the desire inside of her. Stagnation, being stuck. Instead of dissolving old attachments through renunciation and transformation, instead of changing, holding on to past freezes the soul into a state of spiritual inertia. Then become a pillar of unyielding, sterile fixation. And what is inertia? That's the natural tendency of an object to resist changes in its state of motion. And some different types of inertia might be a book on a table. Guess what? That book is not going to move unless it's pushed. A ball rolling keeps rolling until something slows it down. And then we have a car turning quickly makes you lean sideways. Inertia, fighting inertia, the resistance to change. Many times we need help. Some of us need help with controlling ourselves with food. Some of us need help with calming ourselves down from anxiety and depression. Some of us need help to help control ourselves so that we can get back to the life that God wants us to live. It grieves God when we cannot live the way God intended us to live. And that's what I like about our Zen for Life. It helps with depression and anxiety. It's a good, happy, feel-good formula. People are beginning to think better and make better decisions because it's what? Cleaning out the brain. It's cleaning out the arteries in the heart. our new family that just joined the Health Nut system.

0: and how long it takes to get rid of that habit. We have had a ball with you all. Do not touch that dial. Up next, my apostle, my husband, Dr. Danergy Andrus, the first. Until next time, have a great one. We would like to first thank WYLD for allowing us to be a part of the radio family. 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
2: Well, my truth seekers and well, saints of God, there's no need for me to talk about my beautiful wife, my Empress, Dr. Kendra. She's on at 10 o'clock just before me, so you heard her before you're hearing me. 10 o'clock, she's right on. Just before me on WYLD. And of course, she is who she is. She's Dr. Kendra, health nut through healing and restoration. You heard her this morning. Ain't she good? You heard her this morning. Don't she sound good? You heard her this morning. She has intelligence. You heard her this morning. She is just as beautiful with that neuromelanin that comes out that gives her that deepness and love that she shares through her healing methods. You heard her this morning, so she can tell her story. Now, we talk about baby Kendra.
3: My name is Kendra Lynn Andrus II. I will be doing the I Am mantra. I am physically fit. I am mentally alert. I am emotionally stable. I am spiritually sound. I am financially secure. I am goal-oriented. I am success-driven. I will operate in integrity. You heard it from the Kendra, the whole Kendra, and be good.
2: 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Such power from within we release. 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After the message, you can get all of our contact information. So sit back, people, and listen to a Rhema word for today. And remember, you heard it from the truth, the whole truth, the doctor truth. Now be loved. Namaste to my dear truth seekers, namaste. And then, of course, namaste to my health nuts who have been tuning in since 10 a.m. listening to my beautiful empress, Dr. Kendra Andrus, who is growing by leaps and bounds. She is a mover and a shaker. She is someone that everyone is beginning to recognize and want to aspire to. They look at Dr. Kendra and say, do you actually make all the products that you make? And Dr. Kendra tells them, yes, I do. And right now I have 152 products. Now, when you look at Dr. Kendra, you will see her as a beautiful person, a well-spoken person, an intellectually sound person, and she's very diva-like. She's very girly. But when she gets into that kitchen, which has become our laboratory, she starts to put the herbs and spices together and recognize all of this comes from the earth. And the earth is the Lord's and the fullness thereof. So when she's in the kitchen or when she's in her laboratory, she is in her fullness. And in her fullness, she begins to create what it is that we need to stay well, to stay healthy, to stay wholesome. Even as we are moving now into the fall season, as she so eloquently shared with us the benefits of fall, fall means it's time to let go. Because after the fall season, it's time to rest, which is the winter season where we begin to sleep and slow down and recognize that, listen, we have done a lot and now it's time to just take it easy. And then the spring season comes around. We just jump up and begin to recognize that as the leaves begin to start blooming on the trees, as the grass start becoming green, then that means that wealth and prosperity that we've been thinking about, that we've been sleeping in our dreams.

0: the visions and whatever, it's time for it to come to pass. And then when the summertime comes, we are in full bloom. We are red hot and ready to move forward, bringing those things into manifestation. I wish I had some help this morning, because I'm going to teach what we have found out. And I'm so thankful to Dr. Kendra for being a visionary, for being someone to open up her mind, her heart to ideas of plenty. Now, of course, she and I tell people we're brought up differently. My parents taught us about being thrifty. They taught us about not putting any stock into anything on this earth. You can get your stuff in heaven by and by. Now, I'm sure Dr. Kendra's parents told her some of that also, but they did tell her that you can be an entrepreneur here on earth. You can have it right now. All you have to do is recognize that there are some things that are consistent principles, values. There are some foundational stuff that are consistent in everything we do. And there are some laws that we live by. I'm not talking about the Ten Commandments. That stuff was for people who are slaves, who need to be under law, who don't know how to act right, because the way they behave and whatever, they weren't under a law that says thou shalt not, and focus more on consequences than more on rewards. They were self-sabotaged. So as a result, that's what the Ten Commandments was for. It was a schoolmaster, but we're not under a schoolmaster anymore. Somebody help me, please. We are not under a schoolmaster anymore. We have grown. We have grown into self-regulation. We have grown into self-independence. We have grown to a point that we can take care of ourselves as we honor ourselves and as we grow from the self into the divinity that we are. So again, we're thankful to Dr. Kendra. Keep up what you're doing, and your labor, trust me, is not in vain. There were many people who started out with her but didn't continue with her. For had they continued with her, she would not have gone or have moved as far as she had. So they broke off from her. I wish I had some help. They broke off from her. And as a result, she is doing as Paul said, I die daily, nevertheless I live, but it's not I, but the Christ that's in me. I'm forgetting those things that are behind as I reach forward to a mark of a high calling, which is in the Christ herself. She's finding out who she is. And we're so thankful that she brought out the best part of us through our baby Kendra, who is a mover and a shaker in her own being. If there was such a thing as a Jesus personified in this day and time, it would be our baby Kendra. But because our baby Kendra is not trying to be Jesus, she's not trying to be a Paul or Peter or none of that stuff. She is becoming the indigo child, the dynamo that God has called her to be. In other words, she is sweet, she is gentle, she is loving, she is caring. But on the other side, she is strong, she is determined, she's driven, and she is learning self-discipline. So see, that's the people I run with, my wife and my daughter. And as a result, I move forward and forward and forward because I'm in good company. So I just want to say thanks to Dr. Kendra. Keep doing what you're doing with Health Nut. And I mean, Zim for Life and Now Still Body. We're watching it just move all over the city, all over the state, all over the country, and now all over the continent. That's right. Your health is your wealth. So if you want to be wealthy, you can acquire all you want. But if you don't have a vessel, I wish I had some help by which to be able to hold it, the vessel by which to be able to enjoy it, the vessel by which to be able to express it, then everything that you have acquired is in vain. But I submit to you, there's a higher level that you want to go. With all thy getting, get thee wisdom. Whew. And understanding. Knowledge tells you what you know, but wisdom tells you how to express what you know and under what circumstances by which to express it. That becomes wisdom. And my daddy used to always say, wisdom walks before the time. In other words, get you all the wisdom that you can right now. Acquire the knowledge and know what to do with that knowledge. He said, wisdom walk before the time. Opportunities walk with the time, which means that this is the time that that wisdom that has perfected those opportunities that have brought that vision into being. Now it's the time to bring that thing to pass. Whew. So I'm thankful to my dad who said, wisdom walks before the time, opportunity walks with the time, and only regrets and remorse walks after the time, which means the days of our woulda, coulda, shoulda, that's over with because you didn't. But now that you have the time to get understanding, get the understanding. Now that you have time to get the wisdom, get the wisdom. And understanding is simply recognizing what do you stand on, because your height is based on what's under you. So what under, I'm teaching today. In other words, what's under you is what you stand on, and that becomes your understanding. If you're somebody who's filled with anger, somebody who's filled with hostility, somebody who's filled with defiance, you just have bad understanding. So in other words, every decision you make or everything we see of you from the top is based on what you stand on under the bottom. You have to clear out all of that anger, all that hatred, all of that discord, all that. When you clear all of that out, then you'll have good understanding, which means what you stand on is good. And anything that's good can only get better. The better becomes the best, and the best becomes your utopia. That's right, people. This is a new day. This is a new way. You know, I read a lot, but then with the internet, it makes it so quick now, and with the World Wide Web and whatever, social medias, you're looking at so many different perspectives now. People from all over the world I invite into my consciousness. So I'm not restricted to the people who I grew up with, because a lot of them I have moved beyond anyway. Not because I don't love them, it's because I dare to be different. I dare to want to know God. I dare to go to the next level, because I know what I was taught coming up, it didn't do anything for the generation that's with me, didn't do anything for the generations behind me, didn't do nothing at all for that generation before, but kept them downtrodden and whatever, telling everybody that you are a slave, telling everybody that you was born in sin, shaped in iniquity, and didn't marvel at that. And they're glad. Ooh, that sounds good. I'm a sinner, but I'm saved by grace. No, you are not a sinner. Why are you constantly missing the mark? Not because the mark is not there, because you miss the fact that you too can aim for the mark. And the mark is of a high calling, which is in Christ Jesus. Our parents adopted that mindset from their foreparents. And as a result, what they did was try to understand that I live in a world that's better than my parents. But my parents said that this is how I'm supposed to live. So what I'm going to do is forfeit this world that I live in, this land of plenty flowing with milk and honey. And as a result, I'm a hold to that old landmark from when they first believed. They didn't get anywhere. Now you holding on to that. You're not getting anywhere. And you can say all you want that, listen, the old way is the best way. No, the old way was good for that time. You don't live in that time. You live in a whole totally different time, which means that what your beliefs have to be consistent with the time that you live. What you gain from your parents and grandparents are principles and values. Those are the things that make you strong. Those are the things that keep you in the foundation that you need. But now it's time for you to recognize where you are, recognize what's ahead of you, and begin to build on that, and recognize that no matter what, I'm on my way. No matter what, the kingdom of God is within me. See, my mother and father believed that the kingdom was a place far away, that one day it will come to us. My grandparents believed that the kingdom is far away and one day we will go to that place. But I have enough sense to know that I have to grow beyond waiting to go to it or waiting for it to come to me, and recognize that I've had it all the time, because the kingdom of God is within you. Where is the kingdom? The kingdom does not come by observation, because you won't see it. You'll see the expressions of it, the manifestations of it, but you will never see the kingdom from the outside, because the kingdom of God is within you. My grandparents said it's a place where the wicked shall cease from troubling, the weary shall be at rest. All the saints of the ages shall sit at his feet and be blessed. My parents took that version and they amplified it, but they tried to make it fit into the 1960s and the 1970s, that whole slave mindset. They tried to make it fit into their time frame from which they came through, and suffered a lot of cognitive dissonance, suffered a lot of stress, because here it is, everybody else is on computers, But you don't want to touch the computers because you think that's the devil's workshop. You think that that's the devil's tool. Come to find out now in my generation and generations beyond me that the computer is nothing but an extension of information, and now we have that information all around us that we can tap into. We don't have to listen to Channel 4, Channel 6, and Channel 8. The days of Walter Cronkite, Chet Huntley, and David Brinkley, y'all out there know what I'm talking about. Those days are over with. They taught us or shared with us what they call good news, but during that time, it was a male, Caucasian male-dominated society. So everything that my grandparents learned was based on listening to them, which always put the black experience of people of color last. Then my mother's experience and my father's experience, however, being enlarged, they still suffered a lot of stress because they recognized that it's more than black people and white people in the world. You got Asians, you got Hispanics, you got Islanders, you have from the native continent of Africa. Then they recognize all of these people, but for some reason, they could not come to grips with, if these are different people, then that means these people were taught a different way. These people live a different way. That their geography, their culture dictates that they live differently to sustain their life from where they are. And it was very difficult for my parents to understand that. So what they did is just shut that down altogether. But like I said, you can't teach what you don't know, and you can't send a person where you haven't been. And as a result, my parents went through a lot of stress trying to put what they were taught, trying to make it work into the life that they were living in the 60s and 70s. So anything like the 50s or before, that's what they were taught from. But then when we got to the 60s and 70s, they recognized that, hell, everybody need to be free. Everybody has rights. Blacks got rights. Whites got rights. The animals got rights. The gays got rights. Hell, everything that was wrong, recognize that they too have a right to be right for themselves, to live their kind of life, whatever they choose it to be. That became cognitive dissonance for my parents. In other words, they trying to hold on to what they were taught, but then they're looking at the life that they live in, geography or the social picture that they live in, the political picture that they live in, and it was hard to try to connect the two. So of course they stayed stressed out. Allegiance to the old, but trying to stay consistent with the new. Then they had a greater challenge ahead of them. They had 12 children that now they have to teach them in such a way to make them understand that where they live in the 60s and the 70s is the way. But people, there is a way that seemeth right unto a man. I looked at that and I said, that don't make no sense at all. How is it that Caucasians get everything, black people got nothing? How is it that they can live on Wall Street and we got to live on Main Street? How is it that they are entrepreneurs making money on top of money, and here it is, we have a 40-hour work week where we make pennies and have to work as slaves all day for somebody else? That did not make any sense to me at all. So what my father said to me, he said, listen, son, just stick with the word of God. Well, I start looking at the word of God. Now, what is that? He said, the good book. How is going to be a good book? Stay with me on this fact. How is going to be a good book when the two major characters in that book, which would be God, which is the good person, I guess, and then you had the protagonist, yeah, which is God, the antagonist, which is the devil. Now, because God created everything, then let's face it, based on that logic, God created a devil too. So why would God, all good, all knowing, all powerful, everywhere, constantly moving, why would that God create something negative and then got to fight it for the rest of his existence and then created us right there in the middle of the mess? And now here it is, we're warring against the devil and trying to stay true to a God who created us in this mess in the first place. It didn't make any sense to me. That wasn't cognitive dissonance. I just knew it wasn't right. It wasn't nothing to fight against. It wasn't nothing to try to disconnect. I just knew it wasn't right from the very beginning. But as Jesse Andrews said, and as for me and my house, and since I was living in this house, we're going to serve the Lord. I never served that. I just kept my mouth shut till the time came I could no longer live in that matrix. I could no longer live in that mindset. I could no longer subject myself to that lack and limitation while everybody else is living good, living large. I can no longer believe that there's virtue in poverty and sickness when everybody else was in good health and spending away. I recognize that whereas they taught us to wait on a land, I said, not me. I want to be a part of this good land right here that's flowing with milk and money. That's right. The wealth here belongs to me just like everybody else. So here it is. Now I am who I am, living my life. And now I have my daughter and I'm teaching her to live from the God within. I'm teaching her to recognize that everything that she has is based on what she wants and what she delivers from herself. If she can conceive it, I wish I had some help here. That's going to the right brain. If she can envision it, come on, somebody. If she can set her foot on it, which is understanding, that not her physical feet, but her feet of understanding, which is her mindset. If she can touch it with her hand, not physical hand, but the hand, which is what is at hand, what is right here in your mind. If she could see it, touch it, taste it, feel it, smell it in her mind, then guess what? At some point, she will bring it to pass here on earth. We were taught with our prayers that, listen, you had to pray and pray and beg. No, prayers ain't got nothing to do with begging. Lord, Lord, Lord. That's what the old school. Then the new school would talk about, I'm stomping the devil, I'm stomping the devil, I'm stomping the devil. Where I live today, in the mindset that I live, the version of me that has become healthy, the version of me that is prosperous, the version of me that is whole, the version of me that is constantly giving, loving, that person is even greater. In other words, when I pray, what I do is acknowledge that it is, I see myself already involved in it, and as a result, I don't have to wait till it comes to me. I align myself with the personality of me that already has it, and as a result, I go forth with it. That's praying. There is no need to beg. For what? But the reason why we beg, because we beg the slave master. The reason why we sick a lot of times, because the slave master made us sick. And we just was happy just having that attention from the slave master. The reason why we was broke, because everything we did was for the slave master. Every penny you made was him. Your ideas was his. Your children's was his. Your visions was his. You had nothing on your own. And here it is. We've transferred that mindset of a slave master to this God that we still try to believe in, because we believe that this God is going to deliver us from that. But that which you call the slave master is the God that you believe in. Trust me, they are similar. Trust me, you can compare them both and see that both of them are just alike. Think about this devil thing we talked about. Now, you're talking about a God who created a devil. Why he did that, I'll never know. For those that buy into that concept. But anyway, now you're talking about stomping the devil, because the devil is here to rob, steal, and destroy. That's what you heard. But now think about this here. Nowhere in the Bible does it say the devil killed anybody. Nowhere in the Bible did it say the devil took from anybody. But you got a God that you believe in from the Old Testament and New Testament that destroyed people, that destroyed nations, that destroyed children, that destroyed whole land masses. Why? Because he was mad? Well, hell, if he was mad, you should have never created it in the first place. But this is the God that we believe in. Well, till you got to go to God with trembling, that's the way you went to the slave master. You don't question God. No, you don't question the slave master. In other words, you just keep your mouth shut. That's the same thing you did with the slave master. If the slave master wanted to destroy you, yes, he could. Your family and everything about you, the same God that you believe in, if he get a hair up his butt, he gonna do the same thing. But you want to stomp the devil, but you show me one place in the Bible where the devil killed anything. If anything that he did, it was to Job, but he got the permission from God to do it. So you telling me that this God who has murdered, who has pillaged, who has killed children and allowed raping and all that stuff of our women, you mean to tell me that's the God you want to continue to believe in? Why? Because it's in the Bible. And you don't even know if the Bible is real. All you know is just King James compiled all them books together, left out all the books that will teach you that the God is within, but put all these male-dominated books, all of these machocystic books, and if I said the word wrong, I apologize. All of these books that has to do with the male being the strength and whatever, you know. And as a result, sold that idea to us. And now here it is. You are worshiping a book of Caucasian males, no different than the slave master. Choose these this day who you gonna serve. A devil who has never killed anyone? But if he did, he did it because the Lord allowed him to do it. Or will you want to love and serve a God that has killed people all throughout the ages? And it's written in the book. But you weren't taught to think. You weren't taught to intellectualize things. You weren't taught to problem solve. You weren't taught to think intellectually. You just did what you was told, received what was given to you, and did not open your mouth. People, those days are over with. It is time for us not to fear God, but to love God. And to love God, you have to first learn to love yourself. How can you say you love God, who you've never seen before, because you believe in this entity out there? But even if you saw God within, how can you say you love God, but can't get along with your fellow man outside of you? Because your fellow man outside of you is extension of a God within you. You created what it is that you hate. So if you create what you hate, then uncreate it by changing your way of thinking. You ain't got to kill it like this God that's in the Bible. There's no need to kill it. All you got to do is just open your minds, open your heart. And as a result, you're going to begin to see that God is love. And if you are love, then love ye one another. Boy, I'm on fire this morning. I got so much I want to talk about, and I know I'm kind of jumping from subject to subject, but I will say this. I do not knock the Bible. I do not knock this God of thunder, as everybody loves and whatever, this God to be feared, because first of all, I see the Bible as a book no different than the three Billy Goats Gruff, no different than the other nursery rhymes. You read the book, extract the meaning that's good for you, and you move on. As far as a God and a devil is concerned, if there is a devil, then that means God created it. Why would he want to create something that's in opposition of himself and then create all of us and have us fighting over who we want to be like, one or the other? Come on, people, be like yourself. Write your own book. Write your vision. Make it plain. And as a result, you run with it. I wish I had some help this morning, but I do know I'm physically fit. I'm mentally alert. I'm emotionally stable. I am spiritually sound. I am financially secure. I am goal-oriented. I am success-driven. I am operating with integrity. I am what I say I am. My nervous system suggests that I am the best there is, the best there was, the best there shall ever be, because I am God to for in and expressed by me, and beside thee, there is none other. Keep going strong, Dr. Kendra, and you heard this from the truth, the whole truth, the Dr. Truth. You're loved. As my dear wife, Dr. Kendra Andrus, would say, what a word, what a word, what a word. Well, I told you it was different, but one thing about it, we live in different times, and here we are tasked to take the word and make it relevant, make it poignant, make it applicable for such a time as this. Well, saints, our contact information is this. 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Capital A again, small case ANDRUS. 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Well, folk, we done blew it out the water today. We love you. We appreciate you. We give God the glory. So remember, you heard it all from the truth, the whole truth, the Dr. Truth. Now be loved.
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4: Hello and welcome. This is Pastor and Elder Wendell and Martha Ned of Renewal Outreach Ministries, and you've tuned in to a Living Sacrifice radio broadcast. Let's go into the Word of the Lord today so that we can cultivate into the fullness of being a child of God in Jesus' name. Amen. It's going to be in the book of St. Luke. And God has three integral things that's taken place. You're going to definitely have apostolic coming forth, which is groundwork for the children of God. Foundation, spiritual roots, structure. And then also, you're going to hear a prophecy in this apostolic that God is going to guarantee for anybody that will be astute as a student, a disciple, which is a student, a spiritual student. But it's going to be brought forth through a parable where we're opening up at in St. Luke, the 19th chapter. And a parable is natural things, illustrated natural things that God allows us to understand from a natural viewpoint what he's really saying spiritually. That's what a parable will always be. So remember, apostolic, a prophecy, and it's being explained through a parable. In Jesus' name. If you will with me, please run down to verse 12. And he was referring to himself, so please let us all get this picture. This whole parable is he's explaining himself, Jesus. And he said, therefore, a certain nobleman went into a far country to receive for himself a kingdom and a return. He was preparing heaven for those that prepared himself to go to heaven. He's preparing heaven for those who prepared himself on earth to go to heaven. And he called unto himself his 10 servants and delivered unto them 10 pounds and said unto them, occupy till I come. Stay spiritually busy after you get saved. Stay spiritually busy after you get saved. Stay spiritually busy about our Father's business, God, while we saved. Now, because it's a parable, he has to put something in there so that we can understand. And the 10 pounds is referring to money. But he is not talking about money overall. Hallelujah. I'm grateful that parables can be understood by the Holy Spirit. So, run down, please, to verse 20. And another came, because we're going to explain the first two. This is the third person coming. And another came saying, Lord, behold, here is thy pound, which I have kept laid up in a napkin. For I feared thee, because thou art an austere man. Thou takest up where thou layest not down, and reapest thou where you did not even sow. We're talking about that one word there, austere. What does austere mean spiritually in this parable? First of all, if we would understand exactly the demeanor of Jesus, everybody else will walk a more powerful, I will walk a more powerful walk of God. Austere means this. First of all, we got to understand Jesus is about some spiritual, serious structure. He's a very serious man, and he's about serious structure, spiritual structure. That's what Jesus, that's his name, our steward. We don't talk about that because the Holy Spirit have to unfold the parable. Hallelujah. And because Jesus is an austere man, which means he's very structured, very serious, and he needs things followed as the structure he give it. Okay, now what is the structure? Well, the structure that he gives is to us who's blessed to get saved and born again. And that structure is he needs every child of God that gets saved and born again. He needs every child of God that gets saved and born again. He needs every child of God that get blessed to get saved and born again, to start producing spiritual productivity and maturing in their Christian walk. That's what he needs. That's why he's so austere. He needs everybody to realize, I save you to get busy for kingdom things, to be producing what I ask you to do as a child of God. Hallelujah. So two things are needed on our part. First of all, we got to be up under a shepherd that's also austere. That shepherd is serious. That shepherd have no playtime in him while he's behind the pulpit and in his personal life. Hallelujah. You'll never find where Jesus told jokes, so I don't tell jokes. You don't see where Jesus beat around the bush. He gets straight to the point. That's where I get it from. Hallelujah. And he speaks into people's lives. He speaks in even that shepherd life for one reason. Bear fruit of what you've been taught. Don't procrastinate on nothing. Bear fruit on what you've been taught at the service. Bear fruit with the Holy Spirit teaching you at your house, away from God's house. And also let the Holy Spirit have his way in your life. That shepherd is going to do that. Now we know we're living in a virtual reality. All shepherds don't know that they're supposed to be austere, serious about spiritual structure being placed in their life, and watch this second word, and compelling themselves and compelling the people and gathering at the house of God. Do that what you've been taught. Structure yourself to do that. Get stabilized in it. Produce it out of our life. That's austere. And if a person is not up under that, they can never, ever grow properly, seriously, in what God asked them to be as a child of God. They could be wonderfully saved. They understood that part. But beneficial to the kingdom of God, they cannot grow without an austere person compelling them to become that teaching, live that teaching, restructure your life to that which was given at God's house and what was given in our personal life away from God's house. I'm just saying at our home. Yes, Lord. So what happened with the first two? Well, the first two, they knew after they got saved and born again. Remember, he's talking to unsaved. He's not talking to unsaved people. He's talking to saved people here because he said, this man here, he went away to prepare heaven for his servants. Unsaved people are not God's servants yet. So he's talking to saved people. So if we understand that, now we can go on. Because we have a flesh nature that's still a part of this saved walk, unless I have somebody, a pastor structure that have Jesus in them, that's compelling them to become what heaven is teaching that, you know, shepherd and their personal time of studying too, unless I, your shepherd, is compelled by an austere person, and the third person would be the Holy Spirit. The Holy Spirit is also an austere person. Because he's compelling the child of God, be conformed to that teaching, be conformed to that structure, be conformed to that prophecy, be conformed to that apostolic, be conformed to it, change to it, mold yourself to it, of course, by God's faith and by the power of the Holy Spirit. So unless a person is up under that, you know what they will be? They'll be a regular Christian, which is not a compliment. Regular Christians, you'll find them in books like 1 Corinthians and 2 Corinthians. They always had to be corrected. Hallelujah. Yes, Lord. And Jesus gave us his blood to purify us from our old ways. But here's the point. Even with all that heaven benefited everybody to flow in, we got a flesh nature that still want to run our life even after we save. It want to make its own decisions without the counsel of God. It want to do its own will without the will of God really being performed. So what does a child of God need to do? They need to constantly hear how to be compelled to walk in the Spirit, to stay in the Spirit, to structure their life to spiritual word of God. And unless that's being given from the right house of God, that person will go just a carnal Christian or a natural functioning Christian, which the devil is going to walk circles around that person and keep them worldly functioning, worldly activities and worldly friends. They will never get around a serious child of God. Never. But an obstinate person will compel a person. Not only I got to be serious, I got to hook up with somebody that's more experienced and seasoned than me so they can flow me in the right structure of honoring the Lord as a child of God. Yes, Lord. So what happened to the first two that's in the storyline? You can read it where we started at verse 12 until it ends all the way out a little bit deeper. The first two knew they was under an obstinate person, Jesus. They knew it. So they went and started producing more than what they started out with. That's what faith is about, bringing productivity spiritually to what we first start out with. Why do we all start out with the same measure? Because Romans tell us that. Every man is given a measure, a starter package of faith. But it's called for that child of God. How serious do I want to be in this walk of God? And these first two, they were serious about a walk of God, so they compelled themselves to get one word out of their lifestyle. Never again were they going to put off or be in the word called procrastination in this walk of God. Never. They were going to get that word out of them. I'm never going to procrastinate on nothing God told me to grow in or to be. Hallelujah. And they weren't going to put it off and say, I'll get to it later. No, they're not that Christian. That was the first two. That's why Jesus told them when he came back to receive what they did in this Christian walk, he told them because they answered right. I knew you was an obstinate man. I knew you was compelling me to get greater in the Christian walk. I knew you was calling me to get away from my carnal friends because they were going to bound me. They wasn't going to let me be free in the liberty where Christ made us free to walk in the Spirit all the time. And let me tell you, it's not so much our friends as what goes on in here. It's what do I retain in my mind daily concerning if I'm structuring myself to be a child of God. Somebody say, that sound like that's serious. Somebody say it louder. That sound like, yeah, that person has a structure to wake up that day and say, I'm going to start controlling my thoughts and my mind and my reactions to the Spirit of God in me. And when they did that, they say, look, God, before you take us to heaven, this is what we accomplish on earth. They're telling the Lord what they accomplish on earth spiritually in structure, apostolically, for the kingdom of God. And you know what they heard? Well done. Well done, thy good and faithful servant. You've been faithful to produce your Christian life down here the way that please heaven. Now come and enter into heaven. Now I'm going to make you ruler over things in heaven. The third person that we're talking about that realized he was our steward, if you read it, you don't have to right now. In Matthew's the 25th chapter, it tells us what he did, more intense than here. And Oster, he told Jesus, I knew you was a hard man. That's the word he used. I know you were stern. I knew it. But because I didn't move out my flesh, I only kept what you started with me with the starter package, and I brought no improvement to my Christian walk. I didn't change me. I kept responding by my feelings. I kept responding by my emotions. I kept responding with only what my mind and the natural had me to do. And he said, and I touched nobody's life with my behavior at all to change them to the glory of God. And he said, because of that, here, God, here's the starter package that you gave me. Jesus said, you, watch the words now, put on your seatbelts. Jesus told him, you wicked and you lazy servant, Now, what does wicked mean before somebody turn their flesh off and say, I ain't got to listen to Pastor Ned calling me wicked? Listen, I accepted when I was saved and unsaved because I understood what the word mean. I understood I was wicked when I was unsaved, and I understood when I acted wicked in my first year. What do wicked mean? Wicked means not God-like characteristic features. It's the total opposite of God-like features. Wicked means I'm not producing God-like features, God-like character. And then he said, you're lazy when it comes to spiritual things. You're so consumed with just this life that you don't even have time to grow up and be active in maturing for God. That is the number one thing that our generation is. We're so busy with other good things, and we don't have enough time to start growing us up and being mature and start doing the things that God called us. This is our generation that we're living in. But again, God will always say, regardless if other children of God that are failing in this Christian walk, I got a few that's doing it right. Let's give God some praise for the few. Let's give God some praise for the few, because he called them the elect. Why are they called the elect? You ever wonder why these names are given to the children of God who's doing it right? Because it's a flip of words. They choose to do it God's way. So which means I choose to do it God's way. We mean I select to do it God's way. Woo! Hallelujah. I select to do it God's way. So God called them, you're the select, because you're choosing yourself to do it and conform to my way. Every child of God is not calling the elect, which means they're not selecting to do it God's way. But I figured out something, and please bear with me so we can go on, because the prophecy is about to come. All this is apostolic. He's groundworking in us. I figured out one thing. When I was unsaved, I elected to do darkness. I selected to do sin. I selected to do wrong. I selected to stay out the house of God. I selected to keep all my money for me and my wrongdoing and my lifestyle. But after I got saved, God didn't tell me change the word, just change it from darkness and select to do what's right in the light of Jesus. Hallelujah. Give God some praise. Give God some praise. Give God some praise. Here's the prophecy concerning this word, Aster, because that's the title. A child of God must be up under a serious leader of spirit and truth. And with that leader, you're not going to have masses with that person. You're not. Because our flesh, remember what was said earlier, our flesh can still run our life, which means I'm so caught up in just down here on earth that I don't have enough time to grow me up. So people who don't realize our flesh nature on its own choice is not going to select an Oster leader. It's not going to want to get up under somebody that's going to compel me to do this walk right. It's not. But for people who have realized, I owe God something back for getting on that cross. Yes, salvation is free, but I'm not going to walk over it and still do me after I get saved. Paul said this about our Christian walk. He says, listen, are we going to disgrace God and go back to our old way of functioning and bring shame to God? Or are we going to rise up and shame the devil now to serve God right? Paul knew what he was talking about, because remember, he was behind the pulpit teaching God's people and he wasn't even saved. That thing will always take me right all the way home to heaven. And masses of people stood up under Saul, who was a leader in the church and was opening up God's word and wasn't even teaching them right. How can you teach and you're not saved? How can you teach God's word right correctly and you're not born again with the Spirit of God, who is the teacher of God's word? And he was teaching masses of people. Watch this. In the old days, Lord, we would have convulsion fits if this was today. Every day God's house was open, and every day people packed God's house. Every day, the Bible says, and daily people went to God's house. We would have convulsion fits and hissy fits today. Oh, yes, we would. Our flesh would cut up. Hallelujah. But spirit, that's the point. See, an austere people will keep on telling us, come on, get in the spirit, learn our flesh. Don't let it control us. Don't let us keep us out of the will of God. Learn how what Paul did, and he realized, listen, my flesh want to run my show every day, but he said, I mortify the deeds of my flesh. I bring it to death. I just don't let me do me every day. Do we have amen? I got to do that every day, people. I love God. 40 years in this walk of God, I got to do that daily. Mortify my old man from showing up. You got to do it too. If not, you're going to walk. I'm going to walk in our flesh and our mental fashioning of thinking that has no structure of scripture for that given situation, which is called a fiery test. I say this a lot of time to myself. So here's the ending of the prophecy. That whole structure was prophecy. I remember when the doctor went in to get analyzed for something that was going on. And for the best that they could with tests and all that, they wrote me out a prescription. I started taking that prescription. I was sick, worse than when I even went to the doctor. And when I went back to tell him, this made me worse. And they realized something. They forgot to check one other aspect that would approve, don't give me that prescription. Hallelujah. Here's the point. An austere person, an austere leader, they're going to give us prescriptions only from the Bible. And all the prescriptions from the Bible is the right dosage. Give God a praise for everybody. Hallelujah. Yes, Lord. So I have to take the prescription, these 66 books. And without these 66 books, I'm going to walk around sickly. That's the prophecy. Hallelujah. Because I got the wrong dosage. I got the wrong prescription in me. It's still called earthly. Nobody can live on this earth realm without being compelled every day to walk in the spirit, live in the spirit, contour to the spirit. If I fall, if I mess up, repent quickly and then learn how to not fall in that area no more. Call me, myself, and I, emotions. I see more Christians, and this is the part about it. I see more Christians falling into the emotional realm when they're in their test, and that is failure. I see more Christians functioning in their natural mind in their test, and their mind is going to beat them down to defeat. And God told us, we got to have a mind structure of the things of God. Hallelujah. It's called austere. It's rarely taught because most people just pass over it as ministers when we in the Bible. I got to be up under heaven's austere person, which is the leadership of Jesus. Amen. Watch this in, let's go to St. John. It's always serious. And because my flesh, I had to make my flesh grow into seriousness. My flesh had a lot of play in it, unsaved. I don't know if you know that about your flesh. It had a lot of play in it when it was unsaved. And God said, once you get saved, we're not supposed to live by our flesh. Play. Everything is not serious. Everything is serious. But when we get in the spirit, everything becomes serious. We get a whole new spiritual attitude. I got to spend the rest of my last days, my behavior, my conduct, it got to touch somebody else to get saved. I want to hear those words. You want to hear those words like the first two. Well done. You spent your time on earth saved, helping somebody else get saved, helping somebody else get out of a backslidden condition, help somebody else get stronger in their strong walk of God. That's three of the things that's mandated for every child of God to do. I say it's mandated. Hallelujah. So I would have to make my flesh sit down under a God-sent person at the house of God. Make myself. Make it get out the house. Make it find a house of God that got an austere leader. Amen. Make it. Yeah. I remember one time, of course, bad things start happening to the person because that's what they were about. They came from a ministry. They came to Renewal Outreach Ministries. And after a couple of services, they say, Pastor Ned, I need to talk to you after service. And I did give them time. They say, Pastor Ned, I noticed I didn't heard a lot of teachings from you. And not once did you make us laugh. Not once you told a joke. I say, you at the wrong place. He said, but where I came from, I said, where you came from wasn't called to tell jokes. I said, where you came from was called to teach us about living holy, not jokes. The person stayed about two more times and never seen him again. Why? Because our flesh will trip us up. That's the point. And if I don't catch my flesh, it will trip me up even as your pastor. That's why I tell y'all, I got to make sure I watch me, myself, and I. I don't have time to watch nobody else because me, myself, and I keep me thoroughly busy. Oh, me, myself, and I. Hallelujah. Give God some praise. Can you say the same thing? Don't you, yourself, and I keep you thoroughly busy? Watch what Jesus said to everybody that's going to do this the right way. St. John, the 12th chapter. Remember, go through St. Matthew's, the 25th chapter, and find what Jesus' reply was to the person who did not do the walk of Christianity right. He called them lazy. And you did not operate God-like features while you were saved. Sound like Jesus bit his tongue? No, because he know we only got one shot to get it right. This might be my last day. So why put off living what God asked me to be next week and I might never see next week? He said, today is the day to walk delivered, the word of salvation. Today is the day to walk grounded and rooted in the will of God. And listen, anybody that's going to do that right, including us behind the pulpit, you're going to have a daily fight with your flesh. A daily fight with our flesh. That's the true Christian battle, if we never knew it. So in here, St. John, the 12th chapter, it tells us in verse 35. Now get how this connects, not only with the apostolic before we close, the prophecy that went forth, but also the compelling part. Here's the compelling part, to fulfill the word Aster. Because the next person that has to become Jesus is Aster. The Holy Spirit is Aster. You need a leader at your house of God that's Aster. Guess who's the first person that's supposed to be Aster? The child of God. The child of God. There's four people involved with this. Jesus, the shepherd, the Holy Spirit, and the child of God is supposed to become our steward. I'm supposed to be serious every day. This is my last day to make an impact for Jesus on this earth. If he come back to take us all home, this is my last day. How will I use it? How will you use it? Because that's the format he gives our steward people. This could be my last day on earth. Jesus said unto them, yet a little while is the light with you. He's talking to himself. He's referring to himself. Jesus is referring to himself. So he said, walk, live, conduct yourself while the light is in you. Okay, he's talking to saved people because unsaved people don't have the light of the kingdom of God in them yet. So he said, lest darkness come upon you, for he that walketh in darkness know not whither he goeth. While you have the light, believe in the light that you may be operating as children of the light. And I love this. And Jesus went and hid himself. Well, I'm going to work my way back from the ending. Why would Jesus walk away after he said something? Because now he's going to see who's going to live what I told him. Who's going to start producing what I told him? I'm not going to be around you. I want to see if you got, here's the word. All our stirred people, Jesus, Holy Spirit, shepherd, and the children of God, they got one thing that other children of God that's not under our steward thing, they got one thing that they don't have. It's called, they are initiators themselves towards spiritual things. They initiate the walk of God properly. They initiate these teachings in them. They initiate the prophecies in them. They initiate the parables. They initiate what God asks them to do. They initiators. They initiators. They are initiators. That's one thing an austere person got. They initiate everything God asks of them. They fulfill everything God asks and required of them. And that's only under and ever will only be under an austere child of God. Yes, Lord. So he tells us, listen, even while we're saved, all of us should raise our hands on this one. He said that while we're saved, we got to start trusting in the light. Which means we got to start trusting to do these things God has asked.
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1: We've been talking about it all day and with good reason. The return of those $1,000 blessings. We're handing them out starting tomorrow morning. Want to make sure you're ready for it tomorrow and all work week long. Right now, though, we got music from Sounds of Blackness, Pastor Mike Jr. and J.J. Harrison in Youthful Praise for you. I'm Victor Sosa. What would you use that $1,000 for? 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Or maybe you're just getting ready for Amazon Prime Day, which is happening in just a couple of days, as a matter of fact. 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
1: Plenty more songs to get your praise on, too, including the Pace Sisters with High Praise, Mary Mary, and PJ Morton. First weekend in October, it is spooky season. 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
1: 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Where is that?
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3: 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Come on, say that loud. You are good, and your mercy endures forever. Say it again. 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Now, come on, clap your hands and shout if you believe it tonight.

Hallelujah, 940 AM, WYLT, your inspiration station. Halloween season. Don't worry, we have not conjured up anything spooky around here, but we have cast a spell that involves handing you copious amounts of cash. It's the kind of spells I can get into. Make sure you're listening all day tomorrow. We got keywords every hour between 9 and 5 and all work week long to get you $1,000.

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1: There are all sorts of things you could do with an extra $1,000. Bills, first and foremost, I imagine. Speaking of bills, the price of gas and groceries more expensive than they've ever been before. You could use that $1,000 to help pay for that. What about Apple's brand new iPhone if you're looking to upgrade? Or maybe get you a deal with Amazon Prime Days happening on Tuesday and Wednesday. Job one, win the $1,000. We're going to give you a chance all day tomorrow with the return of the $1,000 blessing.

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3: 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Because whatever you need is over here at the table. 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
3: Never would have made it. 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
1: I had fainted unless I had believed, yeah, to see the goodness of the Lord in the land of the living. Never would have made it without you, Lord. Hallelujah. To God be the glory. Kim Harford Johnson with you on the very first Sunday of October 2026. How was worship service? Did you receive a word from on high? All right, now pay it forward. Yes, God's word will not return void. You never know who needs to be encouraged and filled with God's word. Amen. Let's continue to speak life to one another and encourage one another with his word. Well, here's a classic by the Winans, Tomorrow.

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Hi, this is Kim Harford Johnson. 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
1: Jesus has said, I will never leave you nor forsake you. I am with you always. Kim Harper Johnson, happy Sunday. How are you? Well, certainly I do pray that all is well with you and your family. Thank you for listening, and thank you so much. Well, listen, it's October 4th, and yeah, all day long, a special day on the national calendar. We'll have a little fun with that straight ahead, so keep it here. Here's the Cardi Cortez, Working

0: Music of power and praise. Hallelujah, 940 AM. Our times are in the Lord's hands, and no man will be able to pluck us out of his hands. Yes, God, thank you. Keep working on us. Kim Harper Johnson with you. Yeah, that's me keeping you company on this happy Sunday. Yay. Got Evelyn Turrentine, AG on the way. Work it out. Ty Tribbett, only one night. Well, all day long, October 4th, a special day on the national calendar. Hashtag Cinnamon Bun Day. 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Served with coffee or tea, perhaps, and enjoyed with a good book or with a friend or relaxing with yourself. 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Especially on a chilly fall day. 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Everywhere is hashtag Cinnamon Bun Day. I think I'll grab a few.
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3: When the enemy comes in like a flood, the Spirit of the Lord will raise up a standard against him. I see the enemy coming in like a flood in our houses, in our churches, in our families. But what I don't see is the standard. People of God, where's the standard at? We're in a war, y'all. It's time to stand up.
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0: Sunday's message, Taking the Kingdom by Force. 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
1: Matthew chapter 11. Oh, Father, thank you. Bless your name. Let the rain come down. Coming in there thinking immediately that y'all crazy. And I'm the only one with some